0: government for trying to maximise employment rather than focusing just on inflation.
1: The Education Minister says she's made it clear to the Secretary of Education her staff should comply with the Official Information Act. A video leaked to the Herald shows senior official Catherine Law telling staff to avoid written responses referencing the Minister's office showing backwards and forwards communications. Law reminded them communications can be seen under OIA law. Erica Stanford says her office is not to blame for this behaviour.
2: My officials and myself have never, ever said to anybody to subvert the course of the OIA. We take our obligations extremely seriously.
1: Labour candidate Warwick Klein has pulled out of the election race after saying he on Labour's list has now withdrawn his candidacy. Senior political reporter Azaria Howell has more.
3: It follows Newstalk ZB reporting Warwick Klein's plan was to return to New Zealand and leave his executive job at KPMG's Vietnam and Cambodia wing if he became an MP. Labour leader Chris Hipkins says Klein's pulled out due to a change in circumstances and he was no longer able to give the campaign the time and focus he wanted to.
1: An advocate for property investors says Labour's U-turn on interest deductibility is good news for both landlords and renters alike. Labour's confirmed it won't change the current rules, allowing landlords to deduct 100% of interest in tax returns. The party has previously dubbed the policy a tax cut for landlords, but Chris Hipkins says changes won't be needed if Labour can introduce a capital gains tax instead. Property Investors Federation advocacy manager Matt Ball says costs would have been passed straight to the tenant. That's news. In sport, sparring is still taking place between Netflix, the Saudi Arabian organisers, and both fighters' camps regarding details for the heavyweight boxing bout between Tyson Fury and Anthony Joshua. Cardiff on Friday, December 11, is now the most likely date and destination. Only weeks ago, New York was winning on points, but Joshua and promoter Eddie Hearn KO'd that by refusing to budge on their contractual right to stage the duel in Britain. Red Bull's Isaac Hadjar is expected back from a wrist injury that sidelined him for three rounds of Formula One. That means that Liam Lawson is set to return to Racing Bulls for this weekend's race in Azerbaijan. He's collected 14 points to sit ninth in the standings after his replacement stint. That's sport. I'm Malcolm Jordan.
4: Country weather with Halo Systems. Northland to Waitomo, including Coromandel Bay of Plenty in the central high country. Cloudy periods with showers becoming isolated tomorrow. Taranaki to Wellington, also Wairarapa. Scattered rain easing to isolated showers and clearing to fine tomorrow. Gisborne and Hawke's Bay. Scattered rain developing this afternoon or this evening and clearing tonight. Nelson, Marlborough and Canterbury. Cloudy periods with isolated showers. Wooler to Westland. Showers developing, some heavy, clearing to fine overnight. Otago, Southland and Fiordland, showers, some heavy and possibly thundery with hail and snow lowering to 400 metres overnight, and the Chatham Islands, periods of rain. Halo Systems, monitor, manage, maximise farm performance. Jamie Mackay and the country is next.
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0: Good afternoon, New Zealand. Welcome to the country. I'm Jamie Mackay. Show's brought to you by Isuzu and Farmlands. Remember, Farmlands have got 50 grand cash up for grabs for your footy club. Nominate your local legend. I think the legend gets 10 grand as well. What a great prize that is. More about that later. Hey, Johnny Farnham, or John Farnham, as he was latterly known, you're the voice. We're kicking off the show today with the voice of New Zealand agriculture, certainly in the halls of power. He's the Minister of Agriculture and Trade, Todd McClay. Big pat on the back, he finally got his Indian FTA agreement ratified yesterday. The I's are dotted, the T's are crossed. Going to kick it off with him. Dr. Robin Dines for Arable Week here on the country, leading ag scientists, asking what are the risks if we outsource all our feed and food and seeds to international markets, because the arable farmers are under a bit of pressure at the moment. Somewhere on the high seas between Napier and the Chathams is a guy by the name of Callum McCullum. His company, the McCullum Group, has just been awarded the contract to do the shipping to supply the Chathams and Pitt Islands. So we're going to catch up with him. They've just had their maiden voyage with 330 cattle, bringing them back from the Chathams to Napier. Joe Luxton, Labor's Ag spokesperson, and Grant Weller, Southland farmer, former winner of the Balance Environment Awards, farming on the beautiful Hokanui Hills. But they are getting a pasting down there. Let's kick off the show with the Minister of Agriculture and Trade, Todd McClay. Todd, big pat on the back. Well done. You got it across the line.
1: Jamie, thank you so much. It's very pleasing. I tell you what was interesting. Last week, we put the last stages through Parliament, and it got such a significant majority, 93 votes in favour to 26. That seems that tells me that not only Parliament see it's a very good deal, it's a vote of confidence in New Zealand farmers and growers who are going to do so well under this deal.
0: Well, good on Labour for supporting it. Of course, and those the naysayers, there was Winston, the Greens, and who else? It's Party Maori,
1: Greens,
0: was it?
1: The Greens, the Maori Party, and some of those Maori independents. Very strange bedfellows, but that's okay. I believe in freedom of speech.
0: Good on you. The Prime Minister, Christopher Luxon, has suggested that this free trade agreement could far exceed expectations. Is he talking it up too much?
1: No, absolutely it will. When we finish an FTA, MFAT do modelling, and in every single deal we've ever done, they underestimate. And that's probably not a bad thing. So if you take, for example, the EU FTA, which we rushed through and got into place very, very quickly, and the first 2 years has been an extra $2 billion worth of exports to the European Union, mainly from the primary sector. They said it would take 5 or 10 years. And so the same will be the case with India. It's because there's 1.4 billion people. We don't sell them very much at the moment. In fact, under Labour, the exports were going down. We've seen a 71% increase over the last 2 or 3 years as we've been talking about it. I think that, give it a decade or so, we'll think of this FTA as we now do the China one, just huge opportunity. Think about lamb. If everyone in India who eats meat, and there's at least 700 or 800 million of them, has one lamb chop this year from New Zealand, we might not have enough lamb chops. So big opportunity.
0: Could India potentially overtake China as an international market for us, or is that sometime way down the track?
1: I believe in competition, so let's not do one or the other. Let's do both is the answer to that, right? But yes, it will. If you think about it, they have a growing middle class. It's the world's most populous nation. By 2030, I think, or 35, their economy will be worth 12 trillion New Zealand dollars. So we're in on the ground floor. This is one of the best deals they've done with anybody, and it's just nothing but opportunity. You're going to see a lot of Kiwi companies up there doing really, really well, and the announcements will start. The really good news, Jamie, is on the 20th of October this year, the deal goes live. It took the UK a year and a half. We've been able to do this in less than 9 months from when we concluded to entry into force, and it means from wine to kiwi fruit to apples to meat to wool, the list goes on and on and on into that market quickly. And, thank goodness Indian consumers can finally have a choice of high-quality products.
0: So who are going to be the real big winners out of the New Zealand exporters?
1: Look, I think the ones I've just mentioned will do very, very well, across the board. But we didn't get as much dairy as I would have wanted. India's never given dairy to anybody, but we've future-proofed it and we've got that door open a crack. I mean, I have a prediction that says within a decade, they're going to be importing quite a lot of dairy from the world. They add value to it. They want to be exporters of cakes and biscuits and high-value dairy products and so on. And who are they going to import from? You know, that little country of 5 million people sitting on the outside complaining, or the one that's done the deal and gets on well with them has built these long-term business relationships. And so across the board, everyone in New Zealand can do well. But you know who's going to do best? Every single New Zealander, because when we export, companies that export pay their workers more and they employ more women. And the primary sector, you know, our foresters, our farmers and our growers are going to be the forefront of this.
0: What about the elephant in the room, as far as Winston's concerned, anyhow? What is it, $20 billion or whatever, that we're supposedly, you say it's aspirational, he says we've got to spend it in India or invest it in India. For the life of me, I can't see why we wouldn't invest in India if it's such a huge market anyhow.
1: It's a commitment to promote only. It's only that. The text is clear. The lawyers have been through it. Parliament's been through it. The committee's been through it. Look, I get some parties in Parliament find trade deals hard, but this is a very, very good deal for New Zealand. We have to promote it only. We haven't committed to investing a red cent in that country, but of course we will. We always do. Kiwi companies always do. Jamie, this is an excellent deal. If it wasn't, I would not have signed it.
0: Hey, in further news, breaking news at midday, an independent review of the Reserve Bank's response to COVID has found it was too slow to start hiking interest rates. Duh, I could have told them that, Todd.
1: Yeah, look, I've got to say, and we'll have a chance to go through the report in great detail, it was necessary during COVID we were locked up for money to be spent, but the Reserve Bank and the Labor government, Chris Hipkins, kept spending in the name of COVID. We went from $60 billion worth of debt to $180 billion worth of debt, and that wasn't all COVID. They just said it was. And, you know, to anybody on the show listening today, remember those years of Hipkins and Ardern and how much of your money they spent and what you got for it and why your interest rates have been so high. This is a very, very important election, Jamie, and I think the left would love us all to forget the significant harm that they did. In my electorate, they haven't forgotten, but this report on the Reserve Bank shows just the significant economic harm that was done to Kiwi households and businesses.
0: Lest we forget, eh? Hey, you've been the MP for Rotorua. Correct me if I'm wrong, since what, 2008?
1: When we came to government with Key, my 18th year, that's right.
0: Is it a safe seat?
1: It's a very good seat. I mean, I have never taken it for granted. It's been a privilege to be the MP. My majorities and votes have gone up every election except for that COVID one, and I'm out there campaigning just as hard this time as I have any others. It is a seat that National has sort of traditionally held over the last 60 or 70 years. Labor has only had it for 9 years, but I don't think about that. I just work hard for my local constituents and represent them the best I can, and it would be a privilege to be re-elected this year as their MP.
0: As your old mate Winston would say, you're just happy to be the MP for Rotorua, Todd McClay. Hey, just a final one for you. I did hear some commentary, and this may not please you, that you've done an excellent job in trade, and maybe we let Todd McClay concentrate on trade should you get re-elected or your coalition government get re-elected. But we put a fund

Culture and Trade. Well, he certainly doesn't want to give that ag a job up very easily. It is arable week here on the country, thanks to Kelsey Prill from Omnia. We've got 4 days left this week to focus on the people, the challenges and the opportunities shaping the future of arable farming. Lots of challenges out there, but there's lots of opportunities as well. Up next, one of the country's leading agricultural scientists, highly awarded too, I might add. She won the Champion Award, was it last year, 2025, at the PINS Awards. She was recognised in the King's Birthday Honours. Her name is Dr. Robin Dines. We're going to chat to her next. Now, I'm going to try and pull a rabbit out of the hat today on the show. Somewhere on the high seas between Napier and the Chathams is Callum McCullum. Going to try and catch up with him. His family company has been awarded the government contract to provide the future shipping service to the Chathams and the Pitt Islands. But their ambitions don't stop there. This is a good story. His daughter-in-law sent me an email and said you need to chat to him. We're going to try. Joe Luxton, Labor's Ag spokesperson. You're going to hear from National and Labor's Ag spokesperson. You tell me on 5009, once you've heard from Joe, who's the best. And Grant Weller, Southland farmer, former winner of the Balanced Farm Environment Awards. They're getting smashed down south. We're going to go down there and see how they're faring.

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5: It's great to catch up with smart people on the country. Here's a smart person. She's much smarter than I am, mind you, most people are. Her name is Dr. Robin Dines, Principal Scientist and Farmer Engagement Specialist at Bioeconomy Science Institute. What a handful that is. Hey, Robin, I know you from your days as a board member for the Foundation of Arable Research. You also took away the big prize, the winner of the Champion Award at the PINS Awards in 2025. It's Arable Week here on the country as we look at the future, the opportunities and threats for an industry that's under the gun a wee bit at the moment. Tell me, what is the future for the arable industry? It's got to get better than it is now.
6: Look, yes, Jamie, indeed, it does have to.

0: better. And let's be truthful, starting with a decent harvest, with the right amount of sunshine, would be a good place to start. So let's hope that's an upside from El Nino this year.
1: Well, that would be a good start, but the downside, and then we're going to get to the positives, but obviously what's happening in the Middle East is crippling arable farming, fuel and fertiliser, the two biggest inputs, really.
0: Yes, it is, and it just shows us how exposed we are to geopolitics globally, doesn't it? So how do we survive and thrive become the questions, aren't they?
1: So how does arable farming dig itself out of the hole that it's found itself in? Because you're based in Canterbury. I'm right in saying that, aren't I?
0: Yes, indeed.
1: Yes, indeed. Even though you're a true blue Southlander, good on you, Robin.
0: Thank you.
1: So we're seeing in Canterbury some of those top arable farms going to dairy farming.
0: Look, we are, and we always see land use change, don't we? People will move to where there's opportunity. But let's look at our arable farmers who are still farming arable. They're doing what they do best. They look at their rotations and they say, where are my best opportunities? So right now, we're seeing more livestock in the arable sector. So we've got more lamb finishing, more beef and more dairy support. And that's interesting. Those rotations are interesting, Jamie. The rest of the world are trying to figure out how to do circularity. Our farmers are just getting on and doing it.
1: If you don't mind me saying so, Robin, that's not arable farming, that's mixed farming.
0: Mixed cropping. That's mixed cropping. But mixed cropping has been a feature of our landscape forever. It's just at times we have less livestock in the system and more arable. At the moment, we've got more livestock because that dictates where the greater profitability sits right now, doesn't it?
1: What are the most exciting innovations that you're seeing that are coming across your desk for arable or cropping farming?
0: Look, it starts with the people, Jamie. It starts with how they are continually looking to drive their efficiency with more from less. And that's how they're using technology, how they're using things like the science that my BSI colleagues have developed for nitrogen testing pre-sowing. So they're targeting how to get the best with less, using the science. You know, the number of our farmers that are turning up to spray workshops in the last 2 years to those combine harvester workshops, they're out there learning how to be more efficient. So the people. We've also got things like wheat cultivars in the market now that don't need as much early fungicide treatment. And, you know, farmers starting to invest in some of the novel solutions for weed control like laser. So there's a lot of technology around. What's going to pay in our system is always the question.
1: Dare I mention GM, genetically modified crops, to a scientist like you?
0: No, you're not. And I, you know, GM crops are really big globally, right? GM, soy, et cetera. We as a nation need to have the conversations. As you'll be aware, the GM legislation has been parked. So our questions are, where are the opportunities for New Zealand? We are small scale compared to the rest of the world. What makes sense for us? But first, as a country, let's have the conversation about where it fits into our productive landscape.
1: So is our niche perhaps being GM-free?
0: That's a political discussion, Jamie. And my question back to you is, do we get more for our lamb than the Australians do?
1: And I'm trying to figure out the answer for that one, Robin. As I said, you're too smart for me.
0: You need to ask your Australian correspondent next time you're talking to him. So, the question is, what are our opportunities? As a country, we need to have these conversations. Now, what I'd leave you with is, if we go increasingly to outsource our feed, our food and our seed internationally, that's going to mean lower productivity and lower prosperity for New Zealand. And will anything we import be as good as what we grow? I'll leave you with that thought, Jamie.
1: So let's keep it in-house. Dr. Robin Dines, always good to catch up.
0: Thanks very much, Jamie.
1: 25 after one. Thanks, Robin. Gee, some of your feedback's coming in thick and fast. A bit later in the hour, we're heading down to Southland. Gee, I don't know if I'm almost too scared to go there. Jeff says, Jamie, Invercargill weather is horrible. 15 mils of horizontal rain overnight and now another 10 mils in the last 2 hours and more to come. 5 degrees, not helpful. Not helpful for the poor old farmers down there lambing. Todd McClay writes, another texter would make a bloody good Prime Minister, from Blackie. Sharon says, g'day Jamie, Hoggard has credentials and is developing well, but you don't change proven, experienced performers like McClay. without a compelling reason. And there isn't one at present. No, the only reason I mentioned it, Sharon, was there was talk of, depending on, you know, how much of the, how much ACT and New Zealand First get, how many votes they get, they are going to push for ministers. And you think of people who are qualified to do agriculture, Andrew Hoggard would definitely fit into that category. And God bless you, Charlie. He says, McLay made no mention that Labor got us the free trade agreement. Charlie's a regular listener, my regular lefty. Love you, Charlie. And he also mentioned that Jacinda saved 20,000 lives. All right, let's take a break. Up next, I don't know if this will work or not. We're going to try WhatsApp and we're going to try and catch a boat somewhere between Napier and the Chatham Islands.
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1: You do get some wonderful stories through the inbox. A lady by the name of Alex Colton sent me an email. Talk to me about her in-laws who have just been awarded the government contract to provide the future shipping service to the Chatham and Pitt Islands. The McCullum Group, indeed. So let's catch up with the bloke behind it, or one of them, Callum McCullum. Callum, we find you somewhere between Napier and the Chatham Islands as we go to you on WhatsApp. Hopefully this call will last. Tell us about a wee bit about your business background and how you got this contract.
8: Hi, Jamie. How are you? Hey, we our companies, we're fourth generation, came out from Scotland back last century and ended up running scows and barges really throughout the Hauraki Gulf and from North Cape to East Cape. Back in the old days when they used to cut timber and flax and, you know, ag products and things like that. So it's sort of progressed from there that we have ended up quarrying and dredging sand north of Auckland. We'd been doing that for 80-odd years, supplying Auckland's concrete market with sand. And but also we've always been keen to get back to sort of our roots of doing more vessel work. So we, back in about 2015-16, we carried all the gear over for the Chatham's Wharf when they developed that. And then there was an opportunity about a year or two ago to build a new vessel for the Chatham's run. They've had an older vessel and she's sort of come to the end of her life. So we're pretty keen to do that, and we partnered up with a Swiss-based Italian shipping company, and ended up with the Ministry of Transport, or MCIRT, as our contract to build a new vessel for the Chathams. But sort of in the meantime, that's due in the water towards the end of next year. In the meantime, we really needed a bit more resilience for the Southern Te Aori, who is 40 years old and you know, from time to time, you know, has trouble, as you'd expect. So the MCIRT guys came to the party, and we ended up putting aluminium stock pens, ag matting, troughs, and a cover over our vessel, which is a 68-metre landing craft. So it's got a big square bin, or a rectangular bin, and we've just been going backwards and forwards to the Chathams. We did our first trip end of last week and brought off about 330 yearlings, and just on our way back here now.
1: As you say, you've taken 330 cattle back to the mainland, to Napier. Do you backload? What are you backloading with as you head to the Chathams?
8: We've got one lawnmower, two quad bikes, and a number of packets of posts, you know, a couple of dozen packs of posts, battens, wire. Yeah, just all sort of ag stuff. Plus, we've got for the fishing company over there, we've got a 20-foot reefer of bait. So it's our first trip, but we expect that sort of the freight to increase. Yeah, it's been something the Poor Chatham Islanders have been on a bit of a limb, to tell the truth. And so hopefully we can give them a bit more certainty of supply.
1: Hey, Callum McCullum with us from the McCullum Group, who have just been awarded the government contract to provide the future shipping service to the Chatham and Pitt Islands. What are your sea legs like, Callum? We've had huge swells around the coast of New Zealand, especially the south coast. Is it a bit rough on the way over today?
8: Look, she's about probably blowing about 20 to 30 knots with about a 3 metre sea, so it's sort of behind us, so we're not... It's as good as gold, actually. And we had a bit of a dream trip back over with the animals. I know it's due to blow up tomorrow afternoon to about 5 or 6 metres, so hopefully we won't be too far away by then. But oh, she's a big vessel. She was built in Malaysia, so she came out from there and done a few trips up in the Pacific. So, yeah, we'll pick the weather with the animals on board for sure.
1: You're also looking at doing transport between the livestock transport between the North and the South Islands at different times of the year, effectively, I guess, in competition to trucking or putting trucks on the Cook Strait ferries.
8: That's the idea, Jamie. I think the ferries, unfortunately, just the way it is at the moment, are pretty unreliable for the trucking operators. And so, like, you know, if you've got a unit full of bloody animals and they can't get across for a day or two, you've got a few issues. So, yeah, we're looking at really starting off with the Chathams in particular at the moment, but working for the offshore islands as well, you know, the Great Barrier to Auckland and these sorts of things as well. Went to Whanganui the other day, and it looks like a reasonably good opportunity to get some animals into the AFCO meat plant there, which is literally 100 metres from the port.
1: So your current boat can handle, which is bridging the gap till you get the new one, it can handle 330 cattle or more, I'm assuming. What about your new boat? Is it going to have a bigger capacity?
8: She's about three times that. We've got about three times the deck space. So she's actually got three levels of deck. And so all the animals will be underneath. Underneath the main deck. On the top deck will be containers and other freight, you know, roll-on freight, tractors, cars, machinery. The key to that is to have ventilation. So we've gone to an Italian ventilation company who do basically all the exporting live animal ships in the world. So that's the key there. So look, I think when you've got good conditions, we had a great dream run over with the animals. We've got that rubber ag matting, so they're clean. We can actually hose the decks down. We're doing that two or three times a day, and so it was good, really good.
1: Well, fascinating. Great to catch up. Callum McCullum from the McCullum Group. You've been awarded the contract to provide the shipping services to the Chathams and Pitt Islands. And I must say, Callum, you've obviously been there plenty of times. I've travelled a lot of the world, but never been to the Chathams. It's on my bucket list.
8: Mate, you want to come and have a look? It's got some of the most ideal farmland in the world, literally. And, you know, if we can get a good resilient shipping service for them, the guys here are just going to light up and do some great animals.
1: Well, that'll be great for the future of Chatham Islands farming. Thanks for your time, Callum. Safe travels.
8: Thanks, Jamie. Be good. Cheers, mate.
1: Well done, WhatsApp. Callum McCullum there from the McCullum Group. Gee, what an entrepreneurial family they are. WhatsApp is clearer. This is a text, by the way. WhatsApp is clearer than the local network. I can't even make a call from my farm 10 kilometres from town. Bloody good yarn, Reed, the shipping company. Real go-ahead entrepreneurs providing an essential service. Absolutely agree with you, texter. Here's another one. I've paid more attention to Todd McClay this term than I ever have. He's truly got the goods. Simply outstanding, says Tony. And interestingly, a text in from Blair Drysdale, who we chatted to yesterday as a part of Arable Week. He said, from memory, only 18% of arable farmers don't have livestock as a part of their farming operation. So the 82% remaining arable farmers are very much mixed farming, as Robin, or Dr. Robin Dines, said. Yeah, it's just that the mix is changing a bit. I think some of the farmers are heading more into livestock and a wee bit less into arable, but it's very essential for our country. Up next, Michelle with the latest in rural news, and we'll have sports news for you as well.
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7: The Country with Jamie Mackay and Farmlands. 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Hokanui.
1: Oh, welcome back to the country, 20 away from one. Shell's thrown in John Farnham. He had a wee burst with the Little River Band. But anyhow, no time to waste. We've got to get on with the show. Michelle, here's Michelle with Rural News.
7: The country's rural news with Cub Cadet. 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
16: And it looks like winter might be back for the next few days in some parts of the country. Motorists travelling the desert road on Wednesday are being urged to take care, with snow expected to affect State Highway 1 for much of the day. Met Service has issued a road snowfall warning for desert road between Turangi and Waiuru, valid from 9am till 5pm on Wednesday, so that's tomorrow. And snow showers are forecast to lower around 800 metres during the morning and afternoon, with up to 1 centimetre of snow expected to accumulate on the road at times. So take care out there if you're up in the desert road area.
1: What a bugger of a spring, eh?
7: Sport on the country with AFCO. Business well done.
1: Now, luckily, sport sometimes takes our attention away from it. This is an exciting story from the Midday News. I'll repeat it. Sparring is still taking place between Netflix, the Saudi Arabian organisers, and both fighters' camps regarding the details of the heavyweight boxing bout between Tyson Fury and Anthony Joshua. Cardiff on Friday, December the 11th, is now the most likely date and destination. Only weeks ago, New York was winning on points, but Joshua and promoter Eddie Hearn KO'd that, some great writing here, by refusing to budge on their contractual right to stage the duel in Britain. And that'll be at the big stadium. What do they call it now? Principality Stadium or whatever, no doubt, in Cardiff. Up next, your second bite. The other guy, the second guy who's a spokesperson for agriculture in this country, Joe Luxton, up next. Grant Weller before the end of the hour.
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1: Her name is Joanne Luxton. Well, when she's in trouble, she's called Joanne, apparently. But for the rest of us, Joe Luxton, Labor's agriculture spokesperson. Great to have you on the country, Joe. Less than 2 months to go to the election. Hey, I want to start by saying, what have you been feeding Federated Farmers? They're saying nice things about you. Richard Dawkins, when I chatted to him recently, was almost gushing in his praise of you.
22: It's just a matter of the fact is that we've just been working alongside the Fed Farmers, building those relationships. And I've said this, and people probably get sick and tired of hearing me say it, But it is the foundation that you need to have in order to have those hard conversations and then come to agreement on things or be adults in the room when it comes to things that you disagree on. So you can never underestimate the power of good relationships, I say.
1: Well, the sleepovers, the love-ins, whatever you want to call them with Labor and Federated Farmers have obviously paid off. And we'll leave it there, Joe. Hey, the Q&A debate, I felt sorry for you, and I've mentioned this, you've probably heard me mention it. You got hung out to dry. Did you not give Chippy Chew's ear and said, why didn't you give me that ag policy you released a couple of days later?
22: It was bad timing, you know, there's no doubt about that. But at the end of the day, I'm a team player and I'm not going to go and announce anything that hasn't been given the okay yet. So, yeah, unfortunate timing and, you know, I could only do what I could do.
1: Well, that was the ideal time to launch it.
22: Yeah, I know. And sometimes these things just, it just comes down to bad timing, really, unfortunately.
1: Or bad management. Hey, now, Chippy, speaking of your boss, he's running kind of a centrist line at the moment, which is good. I mean, I see that, for instance, Labor and National are agreeing on supermarkets in a roundabout sort of way. But that's not the issue. It's your coalition partners, the Greens, Opportunity Party or Opportunities Party, whatever they call themselves, Te Pāti Māori. They're anti-farming. They're anti-business.
22: Well, we're campaigning on things that are important to people out there that we're hearing from the community. They're concerned about the cost of living. That is their number one issue that we're hearing about at the moment. So we're out campaigning on the things that are important to New Zealanders, all New Zealanders, in fact. And unlike the current Prime Minister, should we form a government, we will not be a government where the tail wags the dog. We'll have a
1: yeah, but hang on, if the Greens have got 13 or 14%, because they are polling quite well, and the Opportunities Party is the kingmaker, you're going to be stuck between a rock and a hard place. If Chippy wants to be Prime Minister, he's going to have to make quite a few concessions.
22: No, the most important poll is on voting day, and Chippy is a strong leader, and the tail will not wag the dog.
1: Well, he might just find himself out of a job.
22: Well, the voters will decide.
1: He's also, interestingly, yesterday, was it, come out and said that Labor will keep the tax deductibility for landlords. So maybe a grand coalition is not out of the question. You seem to be agreeing on lots of things. Just before I let you go, you were in the Rangitata. Was it Rangitata? Was your South Island electorate? That's now held by the Minister for the South Island, James Meagher. You've gone back to where you came from, Gisborne. You're competing in the East Cape electorate against a pretty well-known and high-profile local candidate in Dana Kirkpatrick. That's sort of the Kirkpatricks are sort of local royalty up there. What sort of chance have you got?
22: Oh, look, I'm just going to fight for every vote that I can get and campaign out there on the things that matter to the people in the East Cape, and that is the cost of living, and no different actually to a lot of what other New Zealanders are looking for as well. So I want people to get to know me, and I'm going to fight for every vote that I can get.
1: So what did Dana win it by last time?
22: I think around 1,300-ish.
1: So it's flippable. Mm-hmm.
22: Yes, I think so.
1: Joanne Luxton. Well, you're not in trouble with me, Joe. You never are. We'll go with Joe Luxton. Have you thought of doing something cool like J. Lou or something like that, shortening it right down? No?
22: No, I'm not too sure. But if I do decide to think about it, I'll be sure to come to you and get you.
1: Well, you can credit it to me. All right, J. Lou. See you later.
22: See you. Bye. Tell you that
0: it's true. 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Joining us today is Tala Saxon, Ali'i Fa'alongo from Omya, New Zealand. Tala, growers invest heavily in crop nutrition. Why should soil pH still be front of mind?
2: Soil pH influences how effectively crops can access nutrients already present in the soil, and those apply through fertiliser programs. Where pH becomes limiting, nutrient availability can be reduced. So maintaining the right soil conditions is an important part of any productive cropping system.
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24: If there's one thing in my life that's missing.
1: Let's wrap the country by heading down country to Southland. I'm almost afraid to ask our final guest, Grant Weller. Southland sheep and beef farmer on the beautiful Hokonui Hills. 2011 winner of the Balance Farm Environment Awards along with his wife, Bernie. Grant, you're telling me in the commercial break you're coming up to your 40th lambing. That makes you an old man almost, but you're still younger than me. Have you got a 41st in you?
8: Oh, I don't know, Jamie, after this one. Yeah, she's been pretty tough the last 2 months. I think it's certainly the wettest August and September we've had since we've been farming here, since 1996. It just hasn't let up. And look, I really feel for all those guys who started lambing early September, the start of September, because they've had no break all the way through. We're about 5 days in here. Everything's saturated. We had another 27 mils of very cold rain here last night that actually gouged out some of our tracks, and you could see we'd been flooding through the paddocks. It just seems to not stop, and the forecast for the next 10 days isn't flash either. It just seems to keep going. So, yeah, we'd love a bit of spring. I could probably count on one hand how many good days we've had, and I wouldn't need all those fingers either.
1: I've been through a couple, as Eric Roy said, a couple of rough lambings. The problem is you almost, as a sheep farmer anyhow, and we'll come back maybe to the dairy guys, but you run out of moves on the chessboard.
8: Yeah, well, we see we're mostly hill country, so we've set stock the hill country, and once it's set stock, we don't go up there because we've got our tussock and native bush, and we can't do anything about that. So we just have to accept what happens up there, and we won't know, which is the biggest part, really, is the waiting for 6 weeks until we start tailing up there. Down on the flat, we've got a lot of shelter, but it's just so wet that if they lamb in the wrong place and we get severe rain, yeah, the lambs don't have a lot of chance sometimes to survive. So, yeah, it is difficult.
6: And, you know, as a sheep farmer, that's where we set our income up for the year during this period, 3 to 4 week period. So that's, yeah, it's a real, going to be a real challenge for a lot of guys, particularly those down south. I think they've had it worse than we have with the cold southerlies especially.
1: Yeah, and the dairy farmers getting into their second round of grazing and they're coming back to not much.
6: No, they aren't. But, you know, at least the dairy guys, they can pump the feed through the sheds and they can keep their cows going. And they're also getting that milk through the vat, which means they're going to get that income coming out. Once you lose lambs in a sheep business, that's it. That income's gone. It's very hard to pick up again. So I know some of the dairy guys are really struggling in areas as well. But, you know, at least they can keep that income coming in. Whereas as a sheep farmer, it's, you know, you've lost it.
1: How are you looking after the top paddock, the top 2 inches, your mental health? I know you're a keen golfer. Are you getting off farm, getting a break?
6: Trying to, but it's not very pleasant playing golf in this weather either, Jamie. So last night when that storm came in, I just, Bernie's actually, I'm here by myself during the week. Bernie's running the Clutha South and Electorate for the Electoral Commission. So I just cooked myself tea, put my headphones on, listened to some good music, shut all the curtains so I couldn't hear what was going on outside, and just tried to clear the mind and not think about it. And that really helped me, and I actually had quite a good night's sleep last night by doing that.
1: Well, good on you. Hey, Grant Weller, thank you very much for your time. Southland sheep and beef farmer and, excuse me, 2011 winner of the Balance Farm Environment Awards. I don't think Steve Wynn Harris has forgiven him yet. Anyhow, we'll catch you back tomorrow.
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29: In this update, the Reserve Bank took too long to pull back on drastic COVID measures. An independent probe found the Monetary Policy Committee made the right call by slashing the OCR early in the pandemic, reducing the risk of a severe downturn. But it didn't respond quickly enough to our recovery, leading to the spike in inflation. Finance Minister Nicola Willis says it took a year to adjust policy after the intended result was achieved, creating a boom-bust cycle.
12: New Zealand has been on the other side of that cycle since the 2023 election, and the bust has been felt by many.
29: Labour's education spokesperson claims it's clear a ministry official was instructed to tell staff to avoid the Official Information Act. Video's been leaked showing senior official Catherine Law telling staff to avoid mentioning the minister's office in correspondence. Government information and correspondence can be requested under the OIA law. Jenny Anderson says she believes the minister was involved.
14: The way she referred to key people in the minister's office, the minister must have been aware that that was occurring.
29: Education Minister Erica Stanford has denied instructing officials to avoid the OIA. The Greens are pledging to cap political donations at $30,000 and stop companies giving parties money. Here's senior political reporter Zaria Howell.
15: The party's proposing a bill capping maximum donations across a three-year cycle and only letting individuals donate. This is despite the Greens having multiple donations above that, including $100,000 in July from tech entrepreneur Stephen West. The Greens would also require anyone giving more than $1,000 to be named and wants a public record of professional lobbyists.
29: And a damning internal affairs investigation has lost Gloria Vale's Trust its charitable status. The charity's registration board will remove the Christian Church Community Trust from the register from tomorrow. That's news.
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29: In sport, Lance Hohia feels this year's Warriors side had just had too much wear and tear for a maiden NRL title. The versatile 185-game club icon is pointing to the toll of injuries as the reason why the Warriors were bounced out in straight sets in the playoffs. Hohia says there's plenty of promise with the side's young players, but that can only go so far. Former Kiwis League enforcer Nelson Asofa-Solomona will square off against ex-New South Wales captain Paul Gallen in the boxing ring in November. Gallen retired from boxing last year with a 16-win, 2-loss, 1-draw record, but is returning to the ring to face Asofa-Solomona, who's unbeaten in 3 fights. And that is sport.
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21: Weather Watch 24-7. The Met Service forecast for Ashburton for the rest of today, fine, but some rain this evening as westerlies turn southerly, dropping down to a low of 2 degrees tonight. Tomorrow, fine. Southwesterlies dying out for a time in the afternoon and evening. Tomorrow's high, 11 degrees, low of minus 1 tomorrow night. Thursday, fine. Northwesterlies turning southwest for a time in the afternoon with a high of 17 degrees. Friday, cloud clearing and becoming fine in the afternoon, light winds and a high of 13. Ahead to Saturday, partly cloudy, northerlies dying out and a high of 19.
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0: Camila Cabello and Havana. My heart is in Havana. Aerosmith and Role Model, and they're two with High Hopes. Alrighty, so for today, we're looking at southerlies turning westerly, but mainly fine, apart from brief evening rain as westerlies turn southerly again. 17 is the high. It's feeling like 12 degrees or so in Burnett Street at the moment, down to 2 overnight. Tomorrow, fine with the morning and evening frost. Yes, frost, right. Frost. You say. Just let me get back to you about the wood supply. Southwesterly's dying out in the afternoon. I can see the woodshed floor now. It's not a good sign. Top on Wednesday of 11 degrees with the sunshine. Into Thursday, fine with nor'westerly's turning southerly for a time in the arvo. And 17. Into Friday, cloud clearing, becoming fine in the arvo. Light winds 13. Saturday, 19 the high, partly cloudy with northerly's dying out in the morning. Into Sunday, some rain for start, but it'll clear. Southwesterlies turning to northwest on Sunday, and it's looking pretty good on Monday. By next Monday, we're into the last few days of September. Geez, well, that's gone quick. Fine with light winds and a top of 15.
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0: Let Me Love You, Mr. Snake, the DJ, and Mr. Bieber, the singer. And Let Me Love You, Fleetwood Mac, and Landslide. There wasn't a lot of love for the ref, was there, in the Big Warriors semi-final defeat to Newcastle on Sunday. Ashley Klein is set to be dropped from the NRL preliminary finals matches after those controversial decisions in that game with the Warriors and Newcastle. Klein took charge of all three State of Origin clashes earlier this year, and he's been the referee for a preliminary final each year since 2020. But after that Warriors 12-10 loss, fans threw bottles at him and other which you can't do, by the way. I've heard some people in the media actually defend the fans that threw bottles at him. You can't have that sort of carry on. Anyway, they left Eden Park following late calls that went against the home team. That's what they were doing, the people, as they left the park and threw the bottles. So there were three key decisions in the second half of the semi-final, though two of them were aided by the bunker video replay team. And anyway, it was pretty close, wasn't it, in the end, but it didn't go well. And there's some thoughts that maybe a different call from the bunker and from the ref might have meant a difference. Might have meant that the Warriors prevailed. I don't know, I didn't watch it, but that's the word we're getting. So anyway, Mr. Klein is going to sit on the sideline or at home or go to the pub or something, but he's not going to be refereeing the next games. TLC, Martin Garrix, Ed Sheeran when we come back.
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0: G'day, how we doing? Nearly 2 o'clock, Pete, in the afternoon. It's Mid-Canterbury's Haakanui, and we're back with another hour full of hits on the other side of 2 o'clock. Katy Perry's throwing on a bit of a fireworks show to start up with. Bruno Mars is on there too, The Clash, Rihanna with Calvin, and Green Day are coming around for us. On the other side of 2 o'clock, Mid-Canterbury's Haakanui.
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9: In this update, New Zealanders have paid the price from the Reserve Bank's tightening COVID policy settings a year too late. An external review has found the Monetary Policy Committee was right to cut the OCR early, helping avoid a severe downturn. But it was slow to act when the economy bounced back sooner than expected. Finance Minister Nicola Willis says it meant a painful adjustment to get inflation under control that could have been avoided.
10: The real consequences of these policy mistakes included higher interest rates, weaker growth, and higher unemployment than would have otherwise been the case.
9: The Reserve Bank's Governor Anna Bremen says officials will carefully analyse the findings and consider them alongside post-pandemic actions it's already taking. A Kiwi pilot has been killed in a helicopter crash fighting wildfires in California's Yosemite National Park. Kate Ricard has more.
11: 56-year-old Greg King has been living in Alaska and was sent to California to join 500 other firefighters battling the blaze. The Alaska Division of Forestry and Fire Protection confirms a second pilot with King also died, but their identity hasn't yet been released. It says King was a highly experienced pilot with a career spanning more than 2 decades in New Zealand and the US.
9: The Greens say only people, not companies or organisations, should donate to political parties. The party is launching two bills aiming to cap donations at $30,000 over a 3-year cycle and confine donations to individuals. Co-leader Marama Davidson says they want a register of lobbyists, including unions.
12: The public deserve to know who is lobbying, who, and for what purpose.
9: Dunedin's Scenic Hotel has been evacuated for a second time in less than 24 hours, with gas smelt again and surrounding roads closed. Fire crews were again called to the hotel about 11:30. They're isolating the gas and testing the building. That's news.
12: Renting a car always feels like a bit of a battle. 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
9: In sport, a mega payday has lured Paul Gallen out of boxing retirement to face ex-Kiwis hard man Nelson Asofa-Solomona. The ex-New South Wales State of Origin captain had reportedly previously turned down a million-dollar offer for the fight, but has answered the promoter's pleas to face off against the former Melbourne Storm forward. Australian netball coach Stacey Marinkovic has largely kept faith with the side that slumped to Commonwealth Games bronze for the Constellation Cup series against the Silver Ferns next month. Former Mystic shooter Danelle Wollum has earned a recall, along with midcourter Amy Parmenter, while Melbourne Mavericks defender Jesse Grenvold is a chance of a debut. That is sport. I'm Raylene Ramsey.
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14: Weather Watch 24-7. The Met Service forecast for Ashburton for the rest of today, fine, but some rain this evening as westerlies turn southerly, dropping down to a low of 2 degrees tonight. Tomorrow, fine. Southwesterlies dying out for a time in the afternoon and evening. Tomorrow's high, 11 degrees, low of minus 1 tomorrow night. Thursday, fine. Northwesterlies turning southwest for a time in the afternoon with a high of 17 degrees. Friday, cloud clearing and becoming fine in the afternoon, light winds and a high of 13. Ahead to Saturday, partly cloudy, northerlies dying out and a high of 19.
8: Mid-Canterbury's best music mix starts now on Hokanui.

Bruno Mars, He Just Might. Did you get a bit of a shock and learn that we're getting some pretty cool temperatures again overnight this week? Like that Wednesday into Thursday is -1 overnight, down to -1. We haven't had one of those for a wee while. This is Vintage Clash. It's Mid Canterbury's Hawkinoo.

0: And again, it's Bookorama, and the Rotarians have been busy in the sports hall now for a while. Will this be the last time they're ever busy in the sports hall? Will this be the last Bookorama to be held in the sports hall? Will the sports hall still be a community facility this time next year? We don't know. At the moment, its future is, well, it's fluid, isn't it? But anyway, you can line up and grab the first go at the books next Monday when Bookorama opens and carries on through the week with the odd late night in there too if you can't get there during the day. Jonas Brothers, Cyndi Lauper and Outcast when we come back after this.
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0: Alex Warren and Fever Dream, Outcast, and hey, a big shout out to Rebecca and her crew at Taste. I was reliably informed this morning as I was leaving that later this afternoon there is a brand new coffee machine, a brand new barista machine being installed there. Yeah. I forgot to ask whether there's going to be like a graveside service for the old one. Are they going to lay that to rest out at the Ashburton Cemetery or something? I'd probably go to that. It's been a good machine. It's produced some wonderful coffees. Apparently the new one is the same make. It's just like the latest 2026 version of it. So I said to them, can you get some extra effects into it? Because I reckon what would enhance the whole experience is if you order your coffee and then they get behind it as they do and, you know, you see them doing that shuffle, shuffle, shuffle and the da-da-da-da-da with the coffee beans and grounds and all that sort of stuff, and then they go, and then it would be great if you could see great clouds of steam, sort of like the Kingston Flyer coming out of the machine. It would be great for the theatrics. It's just an idea.
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0: Coming up to 3 o'clock, news, sport, and a look at tomorrow's weather for Mid-Canterbury is on the way. I know there's a bit more snow due down on the Crown Range overnight tonight. So, yeah, and of course, we're getting a minus one overnight Wednesday into Thursday. So, you know, we're not done yet, are we, with the old cold weather? We get the odd drop there. The best mix, the greatest hits return. Robbie Williams, rock DJ. We've got Yes with Owner of a Lonely Heart. That's a great track. Gwen Stefani, Shaboozy, BB Rexha with Florida Georgia Line, they're all on the way right here, right after 3 o'clock.
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11: In this update, the Finance Minister denies politicising COVID 7 weeks out from the election. An external review of Reserve Bank performance during the pandemic finds it was right to cut the OCR early, but was slow to react when the economy bounced back sooner than expected. National agreed to the review in coalition negotiations with New Zealand First. Nicola Willis says nothing is convenient about what Kiwis have gone through since COVID.
12: I think there's an opportunity today for Mr. Hipkins. Has he learned lessons from the mistakes that were made? Or does he really believe that the previous Labor government has an untrammelled record?
11: And Green Party co-leader Chloe Swarbrick claims the review's timing is intentional to criticise the opposition before the election. A coroner is exploring the suspected suicide of a New Plymouth 12-year-old who can't be named, whose father says she didn't get the help she deserved. Tobias McIntosh reports.
13: The girl died in 2017, and 2 years later, Dana Bernadette Taylor, whose connection also can't be made public, was sent to prison for physical and psychological abuse of the girl and two other children. After a lengthy delay, the 12-year-old's death is before coroner Heather McKenzie this week. It'll examine whether Oranga Tamariki took appropriate steps on her living arrangements or could have done more to prevent her death.
11: The Ministry of Social Development's pressing ahead on further cutting security guards. MSD's Melissa Gill says reducing numbers from 3 to 2 in March at 20 sites has proved successful.
14: The Public Service Association says 74% of members disagree with the decision and claim MSD is ignoring their safety. Chris Hipkins is wishing Warwick Klein the best after he's withdrawn his bid to stand for Labour after scrutiny of where he is. Klein's living in Vietnam. He was ranked higher on Labour's list than some sitting MPs at 30th. Hipkins says people's circumstances change.
15: He's indicated he can't commit the time to coming and campaigning, and so he's withdrawn on that basis.
14: That's news.
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14: In sport, the Diamonds have named defender Sarah Clough for the upcoming Constellation Cup series against the Silver Ferns. Less than a week after being found to have breached Netball Australia's code of conduct, Clough assaulted a security guard after being refused entry to a Sydney bar. She didn't disclose the incident to Netball Australia prior to travelling to Glasgow for the Commonwealth Games. While Clough avoided a criminal conviction, she was given a suspended two-match ban by Netball Australia. The four-test series starts in Auckland on October 18. Red Bulls' Isaac Adjar is expected back from a wrist injury that sidelined him for three rounds of Formula One. So Liam Lawson set to return to Racing Bulls for this weekend in Azerbaijan.
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18: Weather Watch 24-7. The Met Service forecast for Ashburton for the rest of today, fine, but some rain this evening as westerlies turn southerly, dropping down to a low of 2 degrees tonight. Tomorrow, fine. Southwesterlies dying out for a time in the afternoon and evening. Tomorrow's high, 11 degrees, low of minus 1 tomorrow night. Thursday, fine. Northwesterlies turning southwest for a time in the afternoon with a high of 17 degrees. Friday, cloud clearing and becoming fine in the afternoon, light winds and a high of 13. Ahead to Saturday, partly cloudy, northerlies dying out and a high of 19.
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0: Gwen Stefani and Call Shibuzi, Born to Die, Peter Mac at Takanui this afternoon. A tragedy overseas, but hitting close to home. New Zealand helicopter pilot, recently married Greg King, has been killed. He's one of two people on board a helicopter that was fighting a wildfire in California. His helicopter crashed on Sunday afternoon. 56 years of age. He was an Alaskan-based pilot and had been sent to California to support firefighting operations on the Dome Fire, alongside 500 firefighters who have been trying to contain the blaze. The Alaska Division of the Forestry and Fire Protection confirmed that King, who was a pilot for Precision Helicopters, had died with a second pilot. King was from Geraldine.
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0: If we made it here, then we made it. It's 6:60, Peter Mac, Hokanui this afternoon. I'm hopeless at Rubik's Cube. Give me a Rubik's Cube and I'll go for away for a fortnight and it won't be sorted. My grandkids are pretty good at it. A couple of them are really good at Rubik's Cube. But a six-year-old girl from China has set a new Rubik's Cube world record. How old is she? Well, she is 6 years of age. Her name is Leanne, and she's become the only female cuber in the world to have an average time under 4.5 seconds, moly. She first broke the record with an average of 4.52 seconds and then 4.2 seconds at the competitions in Wuhan in China. Then the young competitor from Xi'an province has mastered more than 1,300 Rubik's Cube solving algorithms after vigorous training that involves spending 2 or 3 hours a day on the cube over the past year. So her time is now down to, this is to solve Rubik's Cube from the start through to getting it sorted, 4.5 blimmin' seconds.
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0: Good afternoon, McCannery's Hawkanui. Peter Mack, it hasn't been a bad sort of a day at all, really. Mrs. Mack was going to do some spraying. I said, I'll leave it to tomorrow. That's what tomorrows are for. You can leave stuff to tomorrow, and let's see if the weather's going to be any good for a bit of Mrs. Mack spraying. Ali Goulding, Billy Joel, Sierra Spiro and Nickelback when we come back after four.
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8: In this update, Labour is claiming a culture of cover-ups after a leaked video. The footage shows a Ministry of Education official telling staff working on a curriculum update not to put responses referencing the Minister's office in writing, as it could be captured by the Official Information Act. In an urgent debate today, Ginny Anderson's criticised Minister Erica Stanford, alleging this is a pattern of behaviour.
9: At the end of the day, the buck stops with her.
8: Stanford says this didn't meet her expectations or the Education Secretary's.
10: Yesterday she alerted immediately the Public Service Commissioner, the Ombudsman. She's now undertaking an internal review and an employment process.
8: The Greens are defending accepting donations topping the cap it once imposed. The party's launching two bills to only allow donations from individuals, not organisations, and to cap donations at $30,000 across 3 years. It also wants a public lobbyist register. The Greens accepted a $100,000 donation in July. Co-leader Marama Davidson says they're playing within the rules and want them changed.
11: Our wealthy donors over many, many, many terms have been signing up to our wealth taxes and our environmental protection priorities.
8: A 28-year-old father murdered on an affluent central London street had recently been released from a New Zealand jail for fraud against elderly Kiwis. Rhys Salmon has been named as the victim in Clerkenwell last week. Tobias McIntosh has more.
12: The English national was released on parole in New Zealand this year, having been sentenced for taking cash and gold bullion, posing as an undercover police officer. He took almost $240,000 cash and $172,000 in gold. At the time, the judge noted he would be deported to the UK.
8: That's news.
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8: In sport, Black Ferns coach Whitney Hansen has confirmed number 8, Kaipul Olsen-Baker, and wing Aisha Leti-Iinga are available for Sunday's test against England at Twickenham. The duo sat out the weekend's victory over France. Former Kiwis League enforcer Nelson Asofa Solomona will square off against ex-New South Wales captain Paul Gallen in the boxing ring in November. Gallen says he's already annoyed with Asofa Solomona after claiming he introduced him to bout promoters No Limit Boxing.
15: I did go to bat for him, so to speak, and for him to be calling me out now, I just feel it's a little bit disrespectful, and I'm looking forward to the challenge.
8: And the fight's November 6 in Sydney. That is sport. I'm Raylene Ramsey.
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17: Weather Watch 24-7. The Met Service forecast for Ashburton for the rest of today, fine, but some rain this evening as westerlies turn southerly, dropping down to a low of 2 degrees tonight. Tomorrow, fine. Southwesterlies dying out for a time in the afternoon and evening. Tomorrow's high, 11 degrees, low of minus 1 tomorrow night. Thursday, fine. Northwesterlies turning southwest for a time in the afternoon with a high of 17 degrees. Friday, cloud clearing and becoming fine in the afternoon, light winds and a high of 13. Ahead to Saturday, partly cloudy, northerlies dying out and a high of 19.
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Billy Joel, Tell Her About It, Peter Mac and Ellie Goulding in there too, and Byrne. How are we doing this afternoon? It's good to have you in as we continue to ride the wave of the best mix and the greatest hits with Sienna Spiro, Material Lover, Hokanui.

0: The Academy's Hokanui Lizzo featuring Ariana Grande, Good As Hell. Nickelback in there too, and How You Remind Me. Excuse me, I had some hot chips this afternoon. Very good. But I think one went down the wrong way or something like that. So we'll see how we get on here. Big shout out to the crew down at the sports hall at the moment, getting things finally ready this week. Everything in place. It takes weeks to set that thing up. Bookerama is back, possibly for the last time at the sports hall. Only time will tell there. But once again, returning some good cash to the community and some great book bargains to people from far and wide and near.
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seremos.

0: Bieber and Sorry Peter Mac this afternoon in Canterbury's Hokonui. What is New Zealand's best airport? The Herald have done a bit of a thing on this, and I've had a bit of a vote, and I voted for Christchurch Airport out of a whole lot of airports around the country, including Queenstown, Wellington, Timaru, Nelson, New Plymouth, Invercargill, Gisborne, Dunedin, etc., and Auckland. Auckland didn't come out very high. Auckland domestic, Auckland International came out at 16%. They've got Auckland Domestic Airport. That must be Ardmore, I suppose. Nobody would know who Auckland Domestic Airport is. Auckland, oh, I suppose, are they the same thing? Well, I don't know. Anyway, Christchurch International came out well ahead of anybody else on 35%. As I say, way behind them. Places like Queenstown on 6%. Crikey. Nobody even came close. Hamilton only 4%. As I say, Auckland International 16%, more than half behind Christchurch International on 35%. You can vote for that on the Herald app at the moment if you want to.
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0: Coming up, 5 o'clock news and sport is on the way, and we're back on the other side of five to see what the weather's going to be unfolding like for Mid-Canterbury tomorrow, and then back counting down the days to the Big Bookerama opening next Monday. More of the best mix and greatest hits with Sugar Babes, Coterie and DD Smash after five.
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11: In this update, Chris Hipkins says a report out today slamming Labor's dual mandate for the Reserve Bank during COVID doesn't change the party's plan to bring it back if elected. The external reviews finds the RBNZ was slow to react when the economy bounced back sooner than expected. It lays blame on Labor expecting the bank to maintain both price stability and low unemployment. Hipkins says other countries with dual mandates had the same spike in inflation, which came down around the same time ours did.
12: Because it works well in other countries, and we believe that keeping people in work is also an important priority.
11: The Education Minister has given her ministry a reminder of its Official Information Act obligations. Footage shows a curriculum official suggesting staff not put certain matters in writing, making it publicly accessible under the Act. The Ministry of Education's launched an internal review. Labour MP Jenny Anderson alleges a pattern of behaviour.
13: Not only with this minister, but with this government, to circumvent democracy, to circumvent transparency.
11: Minister Erica Stanford says the expectation is clear to always comply with the OIA.
14: I've reiterated those expectations with the Secretary of Education and made sure that all of the appropriate steps are being undertaken.
11: Parliament's in the final stretch of passing the Resource Management Act replacement, which the Coalition says will give a generational growth boost. Work's been underway since 2024. Two replacement bills, the Planning Bill and Natural Environment Bill, are expected to pass tonight. RMA Reform Minister Chris Bishop says this is a big moment.
15: So many New Zealanders, probably a generation, a lot of them have just given up because it's too hard. And we need to change our planning system That's what this bill does.
11: The Greens' Chloe Swarbrick says there's not agreement and the changes may not survive. That's news.
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10: Hokanui Sport.
11: In sport, Chief CEO Simon Grafis believes they're taking the high road in their trademark skirmish with the NRL. New Zealand Rugby is challenging their rugby league rivals over its impending 19th team, the Papua New Guinea Chiefs. NZR believes it treads on their specific rights to the Chiefs' name on both sides of the Tasman. Grafis is keen to defuse the situation and come to an agreement before PNG's brand launch next month.
16: As part of having a trademark, you've got an obligation to defend it. You've got to do that as soon as you can to minimise the damage to all parties. So we're obviously hoping to bring it to a conclusion before there's a brand launch.
11: And the Los Angeles Rams have bounced back from their opening week NFL defeat in Melbourne by thrashing the New York Giants 28-6. That's sport. I'm Raylene Ramsey.
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17: WeatherWatch 24-7. The Met Service forecast for Ashburton for the rest of today, fine, but some rain this evening as westerlies turn southerly, dropping down to a low of 2 degrees tonight. Tomorrow, fine. Southwesterlies dying out for a time in the afternoon and evening. Tomorrow's high, 11 degrees, low of minus 1 tomorrow night. Thursday, fine. Northwesterlies turning southwest for a time in the afternoon with a high of 17 degrees. Friday, cloud clearing and becoming fine in the afternoon, light winds and a high of 13. Ahead to Saturday, partly cloudy, northerlies dying out and a high of 19.
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Mid-Canterbury's Hawk and Owee, Peter Mac, and I think we're alone now. It's Tiffany. Walk the Moon on their two, Shut Up and Dance. Behind the screens down at VetLife, down by the showgrounds and D&E's, they're getting pretty well on with all their ground prep there. They've got a lot of blocks and foundational work and stuff done in there. I guess it won't be too long before we may see things start to rise up above that fence a bit, maybe in the next month or two, once they've got everything poured down there. Over in Timwood, they've been busy pouring a lot of concrete over the last week or 10 days for the new service station that's going over where the old Zed used to be. And what else is happening? Oh, getting back to the vets, by the way, Vet Life. I was a bit concerned because we're going away for a bit. We're going away for a while, not for a bit. Oh, we might have a bit while we're away, but you never know. But so we have to put the cat, you see, into care. And I thought, crikey, well, you know, with the Vet Life extension, they've taken the cattery thing down. So I went in the other day just to check it all out. And they said, oh, no, we're still doing it. We're using a different part of the complex now around the back for the cattery. So we can still look after Doug Berman. I said, that is fantastic. Because you know what? I didn't want a replay of what happened some time ago. We went away, years ago now. And we had the cat. We thought, what are we going to do with the cat? And we thought, oh. So what I went to the supermarket and I bought 6 tins of cat food and a brand new can opener, and I left them there with the cat. We got home, the cat was as skinny as hell. This was after 10.

0: 10 days, the cat was skinny as hell, hadn't touched any of the canned food.
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0: It is Samba and My Body Isn't Ready. Thank you very much. Never heard that before. Kelly Clarkson in there too, and behind these hazel eyes, Peter Mack tonight. What's happening tomorrow? Lukey, dookie, wookie, jukey on the job. What's he up to tomorrow morning on the old Brick Fast show? He's got movie mum, Stacey. She's back in with her take on a movie called Resident Evil. And Empty Chairs. Luke's going to be catching up with a woman called Lisa Kempkin. She's looking to bring a concept called Empty Chairs right here to Ashburton. It's a pretty cool idea, and it helps people make new friends. There we go. Listen for how this could work and how you could help at 8:45 tomorrow morning. 8:45, quarter to nine. If you want some more friends, personally, I've got all the friends I want. But if you are just maybe, you know, a little lonely and you're looking to fill some empty chairs tomorrow morning, make sure you catch Luke and Lisa at a quarter to nine.
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0: It's nearly 6 o'clock, Pete, tonight. And what are we doing overnight? Well, why don't you have a look then, Peter? Why don't you? Why, you've got all the technology. Why don't you? Righto. Okay, I'm bringing it up now on my Met Service website. What have we got here? We're going down tonight to a low of 2. Oh, tomorrow, look at that, heaven's sake. After a bit of a, no, a fine start, actually. An evening frost tomorrow. An evening frost. Okay, an evening frost, okay. Southwesterly is dying out in the afternoon, but 11 tomorrow's high and a sunny day, and it's looking really sunny for Thursday too. 17, that's the day I think that Mrs. Mac will want to be doing the spraying. That's when I'd be doing the spraying, Thursday. Have a good night.
1: 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Maybe one day I'll tell her. 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
9: In this update, some defence of the Reserve Bank's pandemic response. An independent report into its COVID monetary policy finds it began well with swift OCR cuts, but was slow to respond when the economy bounced back. Former Reserve Bank economist Michael Riddell says most private sector forecasts were similar to the RBNZ's incorrect predictions. He says that doesn't entirely absolve the bank.
10: The difference, of course, is that the private sector forecasters weren't responsible for setting monetary policy. The Reserve Bank MPC was.
9: Belief Gloria Vale's trust has already faced consequences for serious conduct, including child labour, and deregistration is excessive. The Christian Church Community Trust is being deregistered tomorrow after a government investigation found dangerous working conditions and children working. Charity Law Association Director Sue Barker says the decision's unnecessarily harsh.
11: They've appointed independent trustees, they've got a new chief executive. They speak about the personal costs the trustees have undergone trying to turn things around. It just seems to me like the modern day equivalent of a medieval public flogging.
9: Little faith the Trump administration will be unscathed by legal action taken by media outlets he's banned from the White House. CNN, Politico and MS Now are suing after the US president banished them last week, accusing them of writing lies about his team. A joint statement says it threatens the public's right to journalism, free from government interference. Reuters Washington correspondent Bo Erickson says Donald Trump's expected to lose the lawsuit.
12: He's already talking about an appeal. So there's kind of, you know, a show over the cards there that he thinks he's going to have to go at least to a next step.
9: Kiwi travellers are again cleared to travel through the United Arab Emirates, with the Ministry of Foreign Affairs and Trade downgrading its travel warning to exercise increased caution. That's news.
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9: In sport, Chief Super Rugby CEO Simon Grafis is adamant they've got the right to defend their trademark. New Zealand Rugby is challenging the Australian Rugby League competition over its 19th team, the Papua New Guinea Chiefs. NZR has protections over the name for its Super Rugby franchise on both sides of the Tasman. Super Rugby's Blues coexist with the New South Wales State of Origin Blues across the ditch, but Grafis says this case is a step too far. The Breakers look to go 2-from-2 tonight in the open air of Brisbane's Pat Rafter Arena. It's the first time an Australian NBL game has been played at the venue, the hometown Bullets opening their season. Tip-off's at 9:30. That is sport. I'm Raylene Ramsey.
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17: WeatherWatch 24/7. The Met Service forecast for Ashburton for the rest of today, fine, but some rain this evening as westerlies turn southerly, dropping down to a low of 2 degrees tonight. Tomorrow, fine. Southwesterlies dying out for a time in the afternoon and evening. Tomorrow's high 11 degrees, low of minus 1 tomorrow night. Thursday, fine. Northwesterlies turning southwest for a time in the afternoon with a high of 17 degrees. Friday, cloud clearing and becoming fine in the afternoon, light winds and a high of 13. Ahead to Saturday, partly cloudy, northerlies dying out and a high of 19.
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10: In this update, the head of the Taxpayers Union lobby group says he's flattered to be featured in investigative journalist Nikki Hager's latest book. Hundreds have gathered in Wellington tonight for the launch of Dirty Work, described as an expose of New Zealand's hard right. Some defence of the Reserve Bank's pandemic response. An independent report into its COVID monetary policy finds it began well with swift OCR cuts, but was slow to respond when the economy bounced back. Former Reserve Bank economist Michael Riddell says most private sector forecasts were similar to the RBNZ's incorrect predictions. He says that doesn't entirely absolve the bank.
11: The difference, of course, is that the private sector forecasters weren't responsible for setting monetary policy. The Reserve Bank MPC was.
10: Brooke Van Welden's reflected on using the C word in Parliament, addressing the House for the final time as an MP. The ACT member used the term one question time, pointing at an article she called misogynistic that used the word while criticising her pay equity changes. In her valedictory speech to Parliament, Van Welden thanked supporters, staff and family as she departs to have a baby.
12: The standard should be to hold the government to account for the decisions it makes without resorting to personal attacks.
10: The Greens are defending accepting donations, topping the cap it once imposed. The party is launching two bills to only allow donations from individuals, not organisations, and to cap donations at $30,000 across 3 years. It also wants a public lobbyist register. The Greens accepted a $100,000 donation in July. Co-leader Marama Davidson says they're playing within the rules and want them changed.
13: Our wealthy donors over many, many, many terms have been signing up to our wealth taxes and our environmental protection priorities.
10: That's news.
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17: In sport, Lance Hohia feels this year's Warriors side had just a little too much wear and tear for a maiden NRL title. The versatile 185-game club icon is pointing to the toll of injuries as the reason why the Warriors were bounced out in straight sets in the playoffs. Hohia says there's plenty of promise with the side's young players, but that could only go so far.
18: Some key players have been missing for key parts of the season, and we've had to kind of patch up a team through the back end of the season for sure. And I think it all just kind of unraveled a little bit in the last couple of weeks, unfortunately. And it's a shame because they did so many great things.
17: An unlikely pitch to abandon Super Rugby and the NPC for an 8-10 team local competition will be put forward at the Rugby Summit on Thursday in the capital. It's understood New Zealand Rugby didn't put forward the concept itself, and its inclusion on an agenda document has come about from a push from the provincial unions. That's sport. I'm Stuart Willey.
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21: Weather Watch 24/7. The Met Service forecast for Ashburton for the rest of today, fine, but some rain this evening as westerlies turn southerly, dropping down to a low of 2 degrees tonight. Tomorrow, fine, southwesterlies dying out for a time in the afternoon and evening. Tomorrow's high 11 degrees, low of minus 1 tomorrow night. Thursday, fine, northwesterlies turning southwest for a time in the afternoon with a high of 17 degrees. Friday, cloud clearing and becoming fine in the afternoon, light winds and a high of 13. Ahead to Saturday, partly cloudy, northerlies dying out and a high of 19.
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11: In this update, author Nicky Hager claims his latest book is an expose of New Zealand's hard right, focusing on the Taxpayers Union lobby group. He's launched the book, entitled Dirty Work, to a crowd of hundreds in Wellington tonight. Lachlan Rennie reports.
12: Hager says it's largely based on insiders, former Taxpayer Union staffers and National Party members. He promises it sheds light on what he calls a hit job on former One News political editor Mikey Sherman, who resigned earlier this year. Hager also alleges British American Tobacco executives secretly directed campaign work through the Taxpayers Union and a company linked to its executive director, Jordan Williams.
11: Williams says he hasn't been approached for comment by Hager. Police aren't confident they've been successful yet in the search in Lake Moeraki for aircraft wreckage from nearly 50 years ago. They've been searching the West Coast Lake for a Piper Cherokee plane, which disappeared during a scenic flight with seven people aboard in 1978. Family members of those who were on board the missing plane were present today. Police divers have been investigating an object of interest revealed by sonar, with the search operation continuing tomorrow. The finance minister denies politicising COVID 7 weeks out from the election. An external review of Reserve Bank performance during the pandemic finds it was right to cut the OCR early, but was slow to react when the economy bounced back sooner than expected. National agreed to the review in coalition negotiations with New Zealand First. Nicola Willis says nothing's convenient about what Kiwis have gone through since COVID.
13: I think there's an opportunity today for Mr. Hipkins. Has he learned lessons from the mistakes that were made? Or does he really believe that the previous Labor government has an untrammelled record?
11: A memoir by Princess Diana's brother that's prompted criticism from Buckingham Palace goes on sale in the next few hours. Charles Spencer says he wants to set the record straight, including a claim that the then Prince Charles was giddily elated after the 1997 death of his ex-wife. That's news.
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0: Hokanui Sport.
11: In sport, a mega payday has lured Paul Gallen out of boxing retirement to face ex-Kiwis League hardman Nelson Asofa-Solomona. The ex-New South Wales State of Origin captain had reportedly previously turned down a $1 million offer for the fight. Breakers point guard Parker Jackson Cartwright believes coach Jordan Herbert's systems are in the process of being properly installed. The Breakers claimed a 95-81 win over Illawarra to open their Australian Basketball League campaign 48 hours ago and now prepare to take on the Brisbane Bullets tonight at 9:30. Jackson Cartwright says they're looking to thrive.
16: I think our attention to detail, how well we convert from defense, is going to be pivotal, but also getting stops and finishing with rebounds, you know, because we want to get out, we want to run, have quick offense, but we have to stop them first and finish with rebounds.
11: That's sport. I'm Stuart Willey.
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6: In this update, Parliament's in the final stretch of passing the Resource Management Act replacement, which the Coalition says will give a generational growth boost. Work's been underway since 2024, and two replacement bills, the Planning Bill and Natural Environment Bill, are expected to pass shortly. RMA Reform Minister Chris Bishop says it's a big moment.
7: So many New Zealanders, probably a generation, a lot of them have just given up because it's too hard, and we need to change our planning system. That's what this bill does.
6: The Greens' Chloe Swarbrick says there's not agreement and the changes may not survive.
8: With the bill that we are debating today, we do not have that cross-party consensus, and we therefore do not have a piece of legislation which is going to stand the test of time.
6: Police have arrested three people in Eastern Bay of Plenty on a range of serious charges, including impersonating police. It follows an incident a fortnight ago where two youths were allegedly detained by people claiming to be police officers in an unmarked car. A 34-year-old man was arrested and charged with impersonating officers, as well as indecent assault and kidnapping. A 19-year-old man and a 25-year-old woman were also arrested and faced similar charges. Chris Hipkins says a report out today slamming Labour's dual mandate for the Reserve Bank during COVID doesn't change their plan to bring it back if elected. The external review finds the RBNZ was slow to react when the economy bounced back sooner than expected. It also lays blame on Labour, expecting the bank to maintain both price stability and low unemployment. Hipkins says other countries with dual mandates had the same inflation spike, which came down around the same time as ours.
9: Because it works well in other countries, and we believe that keeping people in work is also an important priority.
6: Inland Revenue says relief will be considered on penalties after a Westpac online outage yesterday, the day August PAYE employer deductions were due. It meant people reportedly couldn't make payments. That's news.
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0: Hokanui Sport.
6: In sport, the Diamonds have named defender Sarah Clough for the upcoming Constellation Cup series against the Silver Ferns, less than a week after being found to have breached Netball Australia's code of conduct. Clough assaulted a security guard after being refused entry to a bar in Sydney. The four-test series starts in Auckland on October 18. Football Ferns coach Michael Mayne has made a whopping seven changes to his squad for next month's two-match tour of Panama. Among the movement is the inclusion of uncapped midfielders Helena Errington and Daisy Brazendale, both of whom have represented New Zealand at age group level. Mayne says the squad has been selected on game readiness for the tour. He says the two new faces are exciting.
12: They're just both players that I think will bring a lot of energy to the team at quite a critical time, you know, as we lead into Brazil and some of those tighter conversations.
6: That's sport. I'm Stuart Willey.
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0: Wake up your brain with Hokanui Breakfast and the Daily Breakfast Brain Teaser. 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
5: In this update, author Nicky Hager claims his latest book is an expose of New Zealand's hard right, focused on the Taxpayers Union lobby group. He's launched the book, entitled Dirty Work, to a crowd of hundreds in Wellington tonight. Lachlan Rennie reports.
6: Hager says it's largely based on insiders, former Taxpayer Union staffers and National Party members. He promises it sheds light on what he calls a hit job on former One News political editor Mikey Sherman, who resigned earlier this year. Hager also alleges British American Tobacco executives secretly directed campaign work through the Taxpayers Union and a company linked to its executive director, Jordan Williams.
5: A man critically injured after a fight in Lower Hutt has now died in hospital. Police were called to a disorder incident on Waterloo Road in the early hours of August 30th. A 45-year-old man handed himself in to police the next day and he was among the first to be charged under the new coward punch law. That charge has now been upgraded to manslaughter and he'll appear before the Wellington High Court in 2 weeks. Losing its charitable status could put Gloria Vale's trust in for a mammoth tax bill. Christian Church Community Trust will be deregistered tomorrow after an internal affairs review found dangerous working conditions and child labour. Charity Law Association Director Sue Barker says it was serious conduct but has been dealt with through employment and criminal law. She says deregistration could force Gloria Vale to sell assets or pay tax on its full market value.
7: It potentially faces a deregistration tax liability in the order of millions of dollars.
5: Kiwi travellers are again cleared to travel through the United Arab Emirates, with the Ministry of Foreign Affairs and Trade downgrading its travel warning to exercise increased caution. In March, warnings shifted to do not travel because of the conflict in the Middle East. MFAT is now urging vigilance and telling travellers to follow local advice. That's news.
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0: Hokanui Sport.
5: In sport, Black Ferns coach Whitney Hansen has confirmed Kaipor Olsen-Baker and Aisha Letiainga are back available for Sunday's test against England at Twickenham. The duo sat out the weekend's victory over France, with Olsen-Baker sidelined with a shoulder complaint and Letiainga a calf problem. Hansen's keen to unleash her bullocking number 8 and explosive winger, but knows the Red Roses will be prickly on their home turf.
9: If selected, both of those two there won't be restricted by minutes. But what we also know is that regardless of coming off the bench or starting, every single one of our 23 will have a role to play.
5: Former Kiwis League enforcer Nelson Asofa Solomona will square off against ex-New South Wales captain Paul Gellin in the boxing ring in November. Gellin retired from boxing last year with a 16-win, 2-loss, 1-draw record, but is returning to the ring to face Asofa Solomona, who's unbeaten in 3 fights. The fight set down for November 6th in Sydney. That's sport. I'm Stuart Willey.
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3: 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It's a disease my mum is battling. So rather than writing an ad, I thought I'd share a memory. I remember Mum would light up as she showed visitors our family photos. Now those photos are on the wall of her care home. Recently, I pointed to a photo of me, and I asked if she remembered who it was. She looked so confused, like I was pointing at a complete stranger. Strange what we remember, and heartbreaking what we forget. Let's remember, September is Alzheimer's Awareness Month.
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8: In this update, the Resource Management Act is officially off the statute books after 35 years of debate. The Coalition's passed its replacement bills, the Planning Act and the Natural Environment Act, with the goal of making it easier to build homes and infrastructure. The RMA was passed in 1991 and survived attempts to change it by both the previous Labour government and the National government before that. The Taxpayers Union has hit back at the release of Nikki Haga's new book that focuses on the lobby group. Lachlan Rennie reports.
9: Haga says his book, entitled Dirty Work, is largely based on insiders, former Taxpayers Union staffers and National Party members. Allegations include British American Tobacco executives secretly directing campaign work through the group and a company linked to its head, Jordan Williams. He's written to members following the release saying they are under attack and claiming the author failed to put allegations to them or let them respond before publication.
8: Police aren't confident an object detected in Lake Moeraki is aircraft wreckage from nearly 50 years ago. They've been searching the West Coast Lake for a Piper Cherokee plane which disappeared during a scenic flight with seven people on board in 1978. Police divers have been investigating an object of interest revealed by sonar, with the search operation continuing tomorrow. Canterbury students are putting their legs and their stomachs to the test for men's mental health. Lads Without Labels annual Run 72 got underway this afternoon, with students and staff running 1.8 kilometre laps of the campus for 72 hours non-stop. It's based on men making up 72% of suicides in New Zealand. Events manager Meg Thomas says there are plenty of incentives to get people moving, including BYO chicken.
10: Whoever can run the fastest lap eating a rotisserie chicken will win another rotisserie chicken delivered to their flat. We've got a whole bunch of competitions, really making it clear the fun and different ways that people are able to be involved.
8: That's news.
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0: Hokanui Sport.
8: In sport, Chiefs CEO Simon Graufis believes they're taking the high road in their trademark skirmish with the NRL. New Zealand Rugby is challenging their rugby league rivals over its impending 19th team, the Papua New Guinea Chiefs. NZR believes it treads on their specific rights to the Chiefs' name. Graufis is keen to defuse the situation and come to an agreement before PNG's brand launch next month.
13: As part of having a trademark, you've got an obligation to defend it. You've got to do that as soon as you can to minimise the damage to all parties. So we're obviously hoping to bring it to a conclusion before there's a brand launch.
8: The NRL Grand Final on Sunday week will now not have any pre-game entertainment after negotiations with Australian artist Tones and I fell through. The Sydney Morning Herald reports negotiations fell apart when Tones and I refused to commit to playing her biggest hit, Dance Monkey, despite the NRL's insistence she give it a spin. That's sport. I'm Stuart Willey.
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4: Usually I know exactly what to write for a radio ad, but this time I don't. Because this ad is for Alzheimer's Awareness Month. And for me, Alzheimer's isn't a radio ad. It's a disease my mum is battling. So rather than writing an ad, I thought I'd share a memory. I remember watching sport with my mum. She had her favourite teams, her favourite players, and she'd loudly cheer them on. The other day I put the rugby on. The crowd was loud. The commentators were loud. But my mum... My mum stayed silent. I've never heard silence so loud. Let's remember, September is Alzheimer's Awareness Month.
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6: In this update, the Resource Management Act is officially off the statute books after 35 years of debate. The coalition's passed its replacement bills, the Planning Act and the Natural Environment Act, with the goal of making it easier to build homes and infrastructure. The RMA was passed in 1991 and survived attempts to change it by both the previous Labour government and the National government before that. RMA Reform Minister Chris Bishop says he sometimes thought the day would never come.
7: Now today, the second of two bills, a duo of bills, to finally repeal and replace the RMA. Yes. Once and for all, yes. The RMA will be gone, Burger.
6: A union's urging the Public Service Commissioner to investigate a senior public servant telling staff to avoid creating paper trails able to be accessed through the Official Information Act. The NZEI wants action after Ministry of Education official Catherine Law made the comments in a leaked video. Losing its charitable status could put Gloria Vale's trust in for a mammoth tax bill. Christian Church Community Trust will be deregistered today after an internal affairs review found dangerous working conditions and child labour. Charity Law Association Director Sue Barker says it was serious conduct but was dealt with through employment and criminal law. She says deregistration could force Gloria Vale to sell assets or pay tax on its full market value.
8: It potentially faces a deregistration tax liability in the order of millions of dollars.
6: Police have arrested three people in Eastern Bay of Plenty on a range of serious charges, including impersonating police. It follows an incident a fortnight ago where two youths were allegedly detained by people claiming to be police officers in an unmarked car. A 34-year-old man was arrested and charged with impersonating officers, as well as indecent assault and kidnapping. A 19-year-old man and a 25-year-old woman were also arrested and face similar charges. That's news.
0: Hokanui Sport.
6: In sport, an unlikely pitch to abandon Super Rugby and the NPC for an 8-10 team local competition will be put forward at the Rugby Summit tomorrow in the capital. It's understood New Zealand Rugby didn't put forward the concept itself, and its inclusion on an agenda document has come about via a push from the provincial unions. Two other options, both of which would stick with Super Rugby in some form, will also be discussed at Thursday's summit as NZR looks to drive down costs. No decision will be made by New Zealand Rugby until late next month. Days after vowing to never go back to Australia, the Los Angeles Rams have bounced back from their opening week NFL defeat in Melbourne by thrashing the New York Giants at SoFi Stadium. Quarterback Matthew Stafford threw for four touchdowns in a 28-6 win. That's sport. I'm Stuart Willie.
0: Mid-Canterbury's best music mix starts now on Hokanui.

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0: Wake up your brain with Hokanui Breakfast and the Daily Breakfast Brain Teaser. 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

0: Wake up your brain with Hokanui Breakfast and the Daily Breakfast Brain Teaser. 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
6: In this update, author Nikki Hager claims his latest book is an expose of New Zealand's hard right, focusing on the Taxpayers Union lobby group. He launched the book entitled Dirty Work to a crowd of hundreds in Wellington last night. Lachlan Rennie reports.
7: Hager says it's largely based on insiders, former taxpayer union staffers and National Party members. He promises it sheds light on what he calls a hit job on former One News political editor Mikey Sherman, who resigned earlier this year. Hager also alleges British American Tobacco executives secretly directed campaign work through the taxpayers union and a company linked to its executive director, Jordan Williams.
6: Williams told News Talk ZB he wasn't approached for comment by Hager and calls the claims in the book smears and innuendo. Police aren't confident an object detected in Lake Moeraki is aircraft wreckage from nearly 50 years ago. They've been searching the West Coast Lake for a Piper Cherokee plane, which disappeared during a scenic flight with seven people on board in 1978. Police divers have been investigating an object of interest revealed by sonar, with the search operation continuing later today. The finance minister denies politicising COVID 7 weeks out from the election. An external review of Reserve Bank performance during the pandemic finds it was right to cut the OCR early, but was slow to react when the economy bounced back sooner than expected. National agreed to the review in coalition negotiations with New Zealand First. Nicola Willis says nothing is convenient about what Kiwis have gone through since COVID.
8: I think there's an opportunity today for Mr. Hipkins. Has he learned lessons from the mistakes that were made? Or does he really believe that the previous Labor government has an untrammelled record?
6: Brooke Van Velden's reflected on using the C word in Parliament, addressing the House for the final time as an MP. The ACT MP used the term One Question Time, pointing at an article she called misogynistic that used the word while criticising her pay equity changes. In her valedictory speech to Parliament last night, Van Velden thanked supporters, staff and family as she departs to have a baby. She says she won't repeat the quote, but she's proud to stand up to misogyny.
9: The standard should be to hold the government to account for the decisions it makes without resorting to personal attacks.
6: A coroner is exploring the suspected suicide of a New Plymouth 12-year-old who can't be named, whose father says she didn't get the help she deserved. Tobias McIntosh reports.
10: The girl died in 2017, and 2 years later, Dana Bernadette Taylor, whose connection also can't be made public, was sent to prison for physical and psychological abuse of the girl and two other children. After a lengthy delay, the 12-year-old's death is before coroner Heather McKenzie this week. It'll examine whether Oranga Tamariki took appropriate steps on her living arrangements or could have done more to prevent her death.
6: A memoir by Princess Diana's brother that's prompted criticism from Buckingham Palace has now gone on sale in Britain. Charles Spencer says he wants to set the record straight, including a claim that the then Prince Charles was giddily elated after the 1997 death of his ex-wife.
0: Hokanui Sport.
6: In sport, a mega payday has lured Paul Gallen out of boxing retirement to face ex-Kiwis hardman Nelson Asofa-Solomona. The ex-New South Wales State of Origin captain had reportedly previously turned down a $1 million offer for the fight, but has now answered the promoter's pleas to fight the former Melbourne Storm forward. Gallen retired from boxing last year with 16 wins from 19 fights, while Asofa-Solomona is undefeated in his first three bouts, also against ex-NRL forwards. Gallen's 15 years older than Asofa-Solomona, while also concedes 20 centimetres in height and around 30 kilograms in weight. The heartbreak of the Warriors' defeat in the NRL's elimination finals is being felt keenly by former players as well. 185-game veteran Lance Hohaya, the only man to play in both of the Warriors' grand final appearances, knows firsthand the premature end to their season is tough to cope with. But he also feels the Warriors came up short at Eden Park.
11: Grieving a little bit, to be honest. You know, such a strong season by the club, you know, so many milestones, so many achievements this year. And yeah, just a lot of disappointment from that game. You know, I don't think we played anywhere near our potential.
6: Breakers point guard Parker Jackson Cartwright believes coach Gordon Herbert's systems are in the process of being properly installed. The Breakers claimed a 95-81 win over Illawarra, opening their Australian Basketball League campaign this week. Speaking before they took on the Brisbane Bullets last night, Jackson Cartwright says a more structured defensive performance will make space for their fast-paced offense to thrive.
12: I think our attention to detail, how well we convert on defense, is going to be pivotal, but also getting stops and finishing with rebounds, you know, because we want to get out, we want to run, have quick offense, but we have to stop them first and finish with rebounds.
6: That's News and Sport. I'm Stuart Willey.
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9: In this update, Parliament last night passed the Resource Management Act replacement, which the Coalition says will give a generational growth boost. Work's been underway since 2024, with the Planning Act and Natural Environment Act now making it through their third readings. RMA Reform Minister Chris Bishop is calling it a big moment.
10: So many New Zealanders, probably a generation, a lot of them have just given up because it's too hard and we need to change our planning system. That's what this bill does.
9: The Greens' Chloe Swarbrick says there's not agreement and any changes may not survive.
11: With the bill that we are debating today, we do not have that cross-party consensus and we therefore do not have a piece of legislation which is going to stand the test of time.
9: Chris Hipkins says a report out yesterday slamming Labour's dual mandate for the Reserve Bank during COVID doesn't change their plan to bring it back if elected. The external review found the RBNZ was slow to react when the economy bounced back sooner than expected. It also lays blame on Labour, expecting the bank to maintain both price stability and low unemployment. Hipkins says other countries with dual mandates had the same inflation spike, which came down around the same time as ours.
12: Because it works well in other countries, and we believe that keeping people in work is also an important priority.
9: Police have arrested three people in Eastern Bay of Plenty on a range of serious charges, including impersonating police. It follows an incident a fortnight ago where two youths were allegedly detained by people claiming to be police officers in an unmarked car. A 34-year-old man was arrested and charged with impersonating officers, as well as indecent assault and kidnapping. A 19-year-old man and a 25-year-old woman were also arrested and faced similar charges. A plea for both sides of the political aisle to properly address tax reform. An open letter signed by 15 frontline organisations claims Labour and Nationals campaigns aren't honest with the public about the need for future revenue. It cites health, the ageing population and climate change as needing big spends. Better Taxes for a Better Future campaign manager Kate Stone says essential services are struggling and need investment.
13: People have been led to believe that we can have our cake and eat it too, that we can somehow fund the things that we need but not raise the revenue via taxes.
9: Potential vegetables growers could pivot as they fight to keep McCain's Hastings vegetable processing plant running. It's due to close by February. Agriculture Minister Todd McClay says the government's not ruling out supporting growers to take it over and has sought official advice. Drumpeel Farms grower Hugh Ritchie says they might have to switch up how they do things.
14: Looking at nutrient-dense food, maybe utilising the whole plant rather than just certain pieces of it to, again, get better utilisation of equipment.
9: Heinz Wattie's is also closing four sites this year, including in Hastings. Donald Trump is meeting with at least 11 world leaders today and is addressing the UN General Assembly. As well as the leaders of Greenland, Ukraine and the UK, he's sitting down with representatives of seven Middle Eastern states who have been hit hard by the US-Israeli war on Iran. Trump's speech to the UN last year prompted surprise as he warned Europe it was going to hell.
0: Hokanui Sport.
9: In sport, the Diamonds have named defender Sarah Clough for the upcoming Constellation Cup series against the Silver Ferns, less than a week after being found to have breached Netball Australia's code of conduct. Clough assaulted a security guard after being refused entry to a Sydney bar. She didn't disclose the incident to Netball Australia prior to travelling to Glasgow for the Commonwealth Games. While Clough avoided a criminal conviction, she was given a suspended two-match ban by Netball Australia. The four-test series starts in Auckland on October 18. New Zealand Breakers club captain Parker Jackson Cartwright believes the pedigree of coach Gordon Herbert has buying into his game plan easier for his players. The fourth-year point guard believes their Canadian mentor has plenty in the locker for them to add to their game as the Australian NBL season progresses. He says their development continued last night with their game against the Brisbane Bullets.
15: Where you start is definitely not where you're going to finish. Gordy's done a good job. It's just bringing us along slowly. He's got a lot of experience with many different teams and players, so we kind of just buy into his program early on and just follow his lead.
9: Football Ferns coach Michael Main has made a whopping seven changes to his squad for next month's two-match tour of Panama. Among the movement is the inclusion of uncapped midfielders Helena Errington and Daisy Brazendale, both of whom have represented New Zealand at age group level. 77-capped defender Michaela Moore also returns. Main says the squad has been selected on game readiness for the tour, while also giving players a glimpse into the conditions they'll expect at the World Cup in Brazil next year. He says the two new faces are exciting.
16: They're just both players that I think will bring a lot of energy to the team at quite a critical time, you know, as we lead into Brazil and some of those tighter conversations.
9: That's news and sport. I'm Stuart Willey.
0: Mid-Canterbury's best music mix starts now on Hokanui.

0: Wake up your brain with Hokanui Breakfast and the Daily Breakfast Brain Teaser. 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
9: Finding the right words for radio ads is part of my job. 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And for me, Alzheimer's isn't a radio ad. It's a disease my mum is battling. So rather than writing an ad, I thought I'd share a memory. I remember Mum always had jelly beans in her handbag. I went to visit her recently and offered her a jelly bean, just like she had done 1,000 times for me. I watched her hold it in her hand, and I remember hoping that one little jelly bean might bring back one little memory, just for one little moment. Let's remember, September is Alzheimer's Awareness Month.
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4: 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It's a disease my mum is battling. So rather than writing an ad, I thought I'd share a memory. I remember mum would light up as she showed visitors our family photos. Now those photos are on the wall of her care home. Recently, I pointed to a photo of me and I asked if she remembered who it was. She looked so confused, like I was pointing at a complete stranger. Strange what we remember, and heartbreaking what we forget. Let's remember, September is Alzheimer's Awareness Month.
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7: In this update, the Resource Management Act is officially off the statute books after 35 years of debate. The Coalition's passed its replacement bills, the Planning Act and the Natural Environment Act, with the goal of making it easier to build homes and infrastructure. The RMA was passed in 1991 and survived attempts to change it by both the previous Labour government and the National government before that. RMA Reform Minister Chris Bishop says he sometimes thought the day would never come.
8: Now today, the second of two bills, a duo of bills, to finally repeal and replace the RMA. Once and for all, the RMA will be gone, Burger.
7: A man critically injured after a fight in Lower Hutt has now died in hospital. Police were called to a disorder incident on Waterloo Road in the early hours of August 30th. A 45-year-old man handed himself in to police the next day and was among the first to be charged under the new coward punch law. That charge has now been upgraded to manslaughter and he'll appear before the Wellington High Court in 2 weeks. Losing its charitable status could put Gloria Vale's trust in for a mammoth tax bill. Christian Church Community Trust will be deregistered today after an internal affairs review found dangerous working conditions and child labour. Charity Law Association Director Sue Barker says the move could force Gloria Vale to sell assets.
9: It potentially faces a deregistration tax liability in the order of millions of dollars.
7: A bid's been knocked back to review water consent for a controversial Southland data centre. The Southland Sustainable Resource Coalition asked Environment Southland to review the permission given to Data Grid. Jamie Cunningham has more.
10: The Regional Council says the review can't be done because its permitted water use comes in under 10% of the regional limit. It also says Data Grid hasn't used the consent yet, so there's no evidence it needs the full amount. The Sustainable Resource Coalition also wanted the consent conditions changed, but an independent commissioner declined that earlier this month.
7: Brooke Van Velden's officially called time on her political career, delivering her final speech last night. Van Velden was elected to Parliament in 2020, and this term served as Minister of Internal Affairs. She was the ACT deputy leader until replaced by Nicole McKee when she announced she was leaving. Van Velden, who'll soon be a mother, says being an MP has been an honour and a privilege.
0: If I start to get too emotional during this contribution, I swear it's the pregnancy hormones and not me letting my guard down in the last week of Parliament.
7: Little faith the Trump administration will be unscathed by legal action taken by media outlets he's banned from the White House. CNN, Politico and MS Now are suing after the US president banished them last week, accusing them of writing lies about his team. A joint statement from the group says it threatens the public's right to journalism free from government interference. Reuters Washington correspondent Bo Erickson says Trump's expected to lose the lawsuit.
11: He's already talking about an appeal. So there's kind of, you know, a show over the cards there that he thinks he's going to have to go at least to a next step.
6: Hokanui Sport.
7: In sport, Black Ferns coach Whitney Hansen has confirmed Kaipor Olsen-Baker and Aisha Letiainga are back available for Sunday's test against England at Twickenham. The duo sat out the weekend's victory over France, with Olsen-Baker sidelined with a shoulder complaint and Letiainga a calf problem. Hansen's keen to unleash her bullocking number 8 and explosive winger, but knows the Red Roses will be prickly on their home turf.
12: First selected, both of those two there won't be restricted by minutes. But what we also know is that regardless of coming off the bench or starting, every single one of our 23 will have a role to play.
7: Meanwhile, it's understood a group of provincial unions are behind a push to discuss replacing Super Rugby Pacific with a full local competition. The idea will be put forward at the looming Rugby Summit in Wellington on Thursday, but has not come from New Zealand Rugby itself and isn't thought to be their view. Three concepts will be discussed as NZR looks to tighten its cost base, but no decision on any changes will be made until December. Former Kiwis League enforcer Nelson Asofa-Solomona will square off against ex-New South Wales captain Paul Gellin in the boxing ring in November. Gellin retired from boxing last year with a 16-win, 2-loss, 1-draw record, but is returning to the ring to face Asofa-Solomona, who's unbeaten in three fights. He's 30 kilograms heavier and 20 centimetres taller than Gellin. Gellin says he's already annoyed with Asofa-Solomona after claiming he introduced him to bout promoters No Limit Boxing.
13: Done everything I could to help him, you know, and start his boxing career. Look, I'm not taking any credit for him starting his boxing career, don't get me wrong, but I did go to bat for him, so to speak, and for him to be calling me out now, I just feel it's a little bit disrespectful, and I'm looking forward to the challenge.
7: That fight set down for November 6th in Sydney. That's News and Sport. I'm Stuart Willey.
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7: In this update, the Taxpayers' Union has hit back at the release of Nikki Haga's new book that focuses on the lobby group. Lachlan Rennie reports.
8: Haga says his book, entitled Dirty Work, is largely based on insiders, former Taxpayers' Union staffers and National Party members. Allegations include British American Tobacco executives secretly directing campaign work through the group and a company linked to its head, Jordan Williams. He's written to members following the release saying they are under attack and claiming the author failed to put allegations to them or let them respond before publication.
7: Police aren't confident an object detected in Lake Moeraki is aircraft wreckage from nearly 50 years ago. They've been searching the West Coast Lake for a Piper Cherokee plane, which disappeared during a scenic flight with seven people on board in 1978. Police divers have been investigating an object of interest revealed by sonar, with the search operation continuing later today. The Resource Management Act is officially off the statute books after 35 years of debate. The coalition's passed its replacement bills, the Planning Act and the Natural Environment Act, with the goal of making it easier to build homes and infrastructure. The RMA was passed in 1991 and survived attempts to change it by both the previous Labour government and the National government before that. The Greens are defending accepting donations, topping the cap it now wants imposed. The party's launching two bills to only allow donations from individuals, not organisations, and to cap donations at $30,000. It also wants a public lobbyist register. The Greens accepted a $100,000 donation in July. Co-leader Marama Davidson says they're playing within the rules, but want them changed.
9: Our wealthy donors over many, many, many terms have been signing up to our wealth taxes and our environmental protection priorities.
7: Some defence of the Reserve Bank's pandemic response. An independent report into its COVID monetary policy finds it began well with swift OCR cuts, but was slow to respond when the economy bounced back. Former Reserve Bank economist Michael Riddell says most private sector forecasts were similar to the RBNZ's incorrect predictions. He says that doesn't entirely absolve the bank.
10: The difference, of course, is that the private sector forecasters weren't responsible for setting monetary policy. The Reserve Bank MPC was.
7: A Christchurch woman has been sentenced to 4.5 months of home detention over a dog attack that seriously injured her friends. Billy McFarlane's two American Bulldog Crossers attacked an 11-year-old and his father at her Brindwer property in February. Canterbury students are putting their legs and their stomachs to the test for men's mental health. Lads Without Labels annual Run 72 got underway 12 hours ago, with students and staff running 1.8-kilometre laps of the campus for 72 hours non-stop. It's based on men making up 72% of suicides in New Zealand. Events manager Meg Thomas says there are plenty of incentives to get people moving, including BYO chicken.
11: Whoever can run the fastest lap eating a rotisserie chicken will win another rotisserie chicken delivered to their flat. We've got a whole bunch of competitions really making it clear the fun and different ways that people are able to be involved.
0: Hokanui Sport.
7: In sport, Chiefs CEO Simon Graafis believes they're taking the high road in their trademark skirmish with the NRL. New Zealand Rugby is challenging their rugby league rivals over its impending 19th team, the Papua New Guinea Chiefs. NZR believe it treads on their specific rights to the Chiefs' name on both sides of the Tasman. Graafis is keen to defuse the situation and come to an agreement before PNG's brand launch next month.
12: As part of having a trademark, you've got an obligation to defend it. You've got to do that as soon as you can to minimise the damage to all parties. So we're obviously hoping to bring it to a conclusion before there's a brand launch.
7: The trash talk has already started between retired league forwards Nelson Asofa-Solomona and Paul Gallen after confirming their boxing bout for November 6th. The former New South Wales skipper will come out of retirement to resume his boxing career against the ex-Kiwis international for what's expected to be a $1 million payday for both. Gallen claimed he opened the door for Asofa-Solomona at promoters No Limit Boxing, something the latter has rejected on Channel 9.
13: And Gal's telling absolute porkies. He's done absolutely nothing for my boxing career. Look, I'm grateful for the opportunity, but he should be grateful that, you know, I'm giving him a nice little payday to send him away before his pension.
7: The NRL Grand Final on Sunday week will now not have any pre-game entertainment after negotiations with Australian artist Tones and I fell through. The Sydney Morning Herald reports negotiations fell apart when Tones and I refused to commit to playing her biggest hit, Dance Monkey, despite the NRL's insistence she give it a spin. American singer Teddy Swims headlined last year's final. Australian Rugby League Commission Chair Peter Vilandis says the money allocated for pre-game entertainment will now be given to Grassroots League. That's news and sport. I'm Stuart Willey.
0: Mid-Canterbury's best music mix starts now on Hokanui.

0: Wake up your brain with Hokanui Breakfast and the Daily Breakfast Brain Teaser. 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
7: In this update, the Taxpayers Union has hit back at the release of Nikki Haga's new book that focuses on the lobby group. Lachlan Rennie reports.
8: Haga says his book, entitled Dirty Work, is largely based on insiders, former Taxpayers Union staffers and National Party members. Allegations include British American Tobacco executives secretly directing campaign work through the group and a company linked to its head, Jordan Williams. He's written to members following the release saying they are under attack and claiming the author failed to put allegations to them or let them respond before publication.
7: Police aren't confident an object detected in Lake Moeraki is aircraft wreckage from nearly 50 years ago. They've been searching the West Coast Lake for a Piper Cherokee plane, which disappeared during a scenic flight with seven people on board in 1978. Police divers have been investigating an object of interest revealed by sonar, with the search operation continuing later today. The Resource Management Act is officially off the statute books after 35 years of debate. The coalition's passed its replacement bills, the Planning Act and the Natural Environment Act, with the goal of making it easier to build homes and infrastructure. The RMA was passed in 1991 and survived attempts to change it by both the previous Labour government and the National government before that. The Greens are defending accepting donations, topping the cap it now wants imposed. The party's launching two bills to only allow donations from individuals, not organisations, and to cap donations at $30,000. It also wants a public lobbyist register. The Greens accepted a $100,000 donation in July. Co-leader Marama Davidson says they're playing within the rules, but want them changed.
9: Our wealthy donors over many, many, many terms have been signing up to our wealth taxes and our environmental protection priorities.
7: Some defence of the Reserve Bank's pandemic response. An independent report into its COVID monetary policy finds it began well with swift OCR cuts but was slow to respond when the economy bounced back. Former Reserve Bank economist Michael Riddell says most private sector forecasts were similar to the RBNZ's incorrect predictions. He says that doesn't entirely absolve the bank.
10: The difference, of course, is that the private sector forecasters weren't responsible for setting monetary policy. The Reserve Bank MPC was.
7: A Christchurch woman has been sentenced to 4.5 months of home detention over a dog attack that seriously injured her friends. Billy McFarlane's two American Bulldog crosses attacked an 11-year-old and his father at her Brindwer property in February. Canterbury students are putting their legs and their stomachs to the test for men's mental health. Lads Without Labels annual Run 72 got underway 12 hours ago, with students and staff running 1.8 kilometre laps of the campus for 72 hours non-stop. It's based on men making up 72% of suicides in New Zealand. Events manager Meg Thomas says there are plenty of incentives to get people moving, including BYO chicken.
11: Whoever can run the fastest lap eating a rotisserie chicken will win another rotisserie chicken delivered to their flat. We've got a whole bunch of competitions really making it clear the fun and different ways that people are able to be involved.
0: Hokanui Sport.
7: In sport, Chiefs CEO Simon Graafis believes they're taking the high road in their trademark skirmish with the NRL. New Zealand Rugby is challenging their rugby league rivals over its impending 19th team, the Papua New Guinea Chiefs. NZR believe it treads on their specific rights to the Chiefs' name on both sides of the Tasman. Graafis is keen to defuse the situation and come to an agreement before PNG's brand launch next month.
12: As part of having a trademark, you've got an obligation to defend it. You've got to do that as soon as you can to minimise the damage to all parties. So we're obviously hoping to bring it to a conclusion before there's a brand launch.
7: The trash talk has already started between retired league forwards Nelson Asofa-Solomona and Paul Gallen after confirming their boxing bout for November 6th. The former New South Wales skipper will come out of retirement to resume his boxing career against the ex-Kiwis international for what's expected to be a $1 million payday for both. Gallen claimed he opened the door for Asofa-Solomona at promoters No Limit Boxing, something the latter has rejected on Channel 9.
13: And Gal's telling absolute porkies. He's done absolutely nothing for my boxing career. Look, I'm grateful for the opportunity, but he should be grateful that, you know, I'm giving him a nice little payday to send him away before his pension.
7: The NRL Grand Final on Sunday week will now not have any pre-game entertainment after negotiations with Australian artist Tones and I fell through. The Sydney Morning Herald reports negotiations fell apart when Tones and I refused to commit to playing her biggest hit, Dance Monkey, despite the NRL's insistence she give it a spin. American singer Teddy Swims headlined last year's final. Australian Rugby League Commission Chair Peter Villandis says the money allocated for pre-game entertainment will now be given to Grassroots League. That's news and sport. I'm Stuart Willey.
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14: Met Service forecast for Ashburton. A fine day with morning and evening frost and sou'westerlies dying out this afternoon. A high of 11 degrees, a low of minus 1. Tomorrow, mainly fine. Nor'westerlies turning sou'westerly in the morning. A high of 17, a low of 3 degrees. And looking ahead to Friday, partly cloudy. Chance of a shower until the afternoon. Sou'easterlies developing for a time in the afternoon. High of 13, a low of 3.
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3: In this update, argument in Parliament over whether the replacements for the Resource Management Act are good or bad for the country. The Planning Act and the Natural Environment Act have passed their final readings. The government says they'll make it easier to build homes and infrastructure. But Green Party Environment spokesperson Lan Pham says these bills embed a dysfunctional system.
4: Where climate denialism and environmental destruction is at the core of what they allow.
3: Concern the level of interventionist policy proposed this election could deter overseas businesses from setting up in New Zealand. 51 business leaders have signed an open letter from business think tank the New Zealand Initiative, urging political parties to protect private property rights. It responds to proposals made across the political spectrum to break up big grocery groups and the electricity gentailers. Initiative Executive Director Oliver Hartwich says this sends a negative signal.
5: Where property rights are not secure, we send a signal to investors around the world that this is a country where you wouldn't want to be invested.
3: Meanwhile, MPs are set to have an adjournment debate this afternoon before heading to the campaign trail. Nikki Hager is accusing the Taxpayers Union of working with tobacco lobbyists in a campaign against smoking law changes, something the lobby group denies. The allegations form part of Hager's latest book, Dirty Work, unveiled in Wellington last night. Political reporter Ethan Griffiths has more.
6: Hager claims Taxpayers Union staff met with lobbyists from British American Tobacco, where they took instructions on a campaign the lobby group launched opposing a law change tightening access to smokes. It's alleged the group took money from the tobacco company and a staff member travelled to a tobacco conference in Panama. But the lobby group rejects it was involved, saying it's never been involved in pay-for-play campaigns.
3: That's news.
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0: Hokanui Sport.
3: In sport, referee Ashley Klein will remain involved in league's NRL playoffs, despite missing a game-altering penalty call late in the Warriors' loss to the Knights. He's been appointed as the Bunker Review official in Friday's Dolphins-Sydney Roosters grand final qualifier. The Bullets have defeated the Breakers 88-85 in ANBL basketball from Brisbane. Red Bull have confirmed the return of Isaac Adja from a wrist injury for Formula One's Azerbaijan Grand Prix. That means Liam Lawson is back with his Racing Bulls team in the stable. South Africa have made 13 changes to their starting lineup for Sunday's rugby test against Australia in Perth. Lock Eben Etzebeth and winger Ethan Hooker retain their roles from the team that sealed a series win over New Zealand in Baltimore. That's sport. I'm Jodie Gill.
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10: Hump day awaits and it's looking fine. Southwesterlies die out this afternoon. 11 is our cooler high and then -1. Ooh, it's going to be frosty overnight. Thursday, waking up with a white glaze and then mainly fine with northwesterlies turning southwest through the morning. Before that, 17 is what we hope for as a high there. We have 4 to boot across Ashburton and Hines. Mount Somers 2 and Methven, it's just 1 degree. Wrap up.
0: Mid-Canterbury's best music mix starts now on Hokanui.

0: Mid-Canterbury's Hulk and Iwi, where's the UB40? Welcome into Hump Day. We are coming for you. Luke Adden until 10. What are some things that we need to know? Let's start with the RMA. It's gone, burgers. Bye-bye. And one of the biggest law changes in decades, the Resource Management Act has been replaced by two new planning and natural environment bills. The promise is to cut red tape that slowed everything from dairy sheds to subdivisions down for decades. These two bills will replace more than 100 planning documents with just 17 regional combined plans and remove many consent requirements for low impact activities. Officials estimate around 45% of current consent and permit applications could disappear, potentially removing up to 22,000 applications annually. Critics say the changes could come at the expense of environmental safeguards. We'll ask local MP James Meagher about that and the late nights getting to this point and his final hurrah today. The government's final play before the 54th Parliament rises for the election campaign. So today wraps with something called an adjournment debate. James Meagher is going to be with us after 8. Tributes are flowing for Geraldine helicopter pilot Greg King, one of two who died when their firefighting helicopter crashed during water drop operations battling the Dome Fire near Yosemite National Park over in the States. The cause of the crash still under investigation. Originally from Geraldine, Greg was a highly respected pilot with decades of experience. Former colleagues describe him as exceptionally skilled, knowledgeable and well-respected. And finally, today marks the spring equinox, the point where the sun crosses the equator, meaning day and night are almost exactly the same length right around the world. The equinox also means the sun is rising almost due east and setting almost due west. So if you noticed a bit more energy in the air, a few blossoms appearing, the countryside springing back to life. The day's getting longer. Yeah, I've certainly spotted that. There's good reason for it. Spring is officially here. And then we pair it with daylight saving this coming Sunday. And we're into a good thing. And that's what we need to know. This Wednesday, the 23rd of September, it is 11 past 6.
1: Of course I noticed your new hairdo, hun. I just didn't say anything because, well, I would love
2: Well, she's dug himself some holes in his time. It's about time he filled some in.
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Mid-Canterbury Talking Away with the Somber. It is 18 past 6. We have the chance to win with a new laundromat opening up in Timald. Details before 6:30. We also have the findings of a new study that should come as no surprise about the sacrifices of working from home. If you're one that struck up a bit of an arrangement with the boss, still worth keeping this in mind. To keep those movements in place. Let's flesh this one out after Matchbox 20. You're talking, are we? I'm waking up.

0: Mid-Canterbury's Hockey Network. Matchbox 20, fresh off a hike. It is 22 past 6. Let's see what the weather has in store for the rest of the week in a moment. Is this going to work for me? Come on, come on, come on, come on, come on, come on, come on, come on, come on. Hump day off to a great start. Maybe because I'm not working from home. Great for keeping the gas bill down, especially at the moment. Diesel's back up over $3 a litre. That happened blimmin' quick. Working from home, great in that sense. Not so great in terms of other types of movement. A new study, which should really come as no surprise, has found that remote workers sat around 44 extra minutes a day and nearly an hour less physical activity put in than their counterparts that get to the office. The biggest changes observed were less standing, walking, cycling, with that time mostly replaced by sitting. Remote workers also spent around 14 extra minutes in bed. All of this doesn't necessarily mean that remote work is bad for your health, but the researchers say it does suggest hybrid workers may want to work on adding movement into their days when they are based at home. I feel like maybe it's the opposite for us. If I find myself at home, say on sick kid duty, having to do a bit of work there, I'm moving more than I would be in the office because you're surrounded by a whole bunch of other jobs. Oh, I've got to get on top of the dishes. Oh, the washing needs done. Oh, I may as well do some vacuuming while I'm here. Actually, very little work ends up happening in the face of that. Praying to get back to the office. We're talking Talbot
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2: 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We're talking Talbot.
1: Call 307 2409.
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0: Maybe a light frost for some waking up, then fine end Wednesday. Southwesterly's day out this afternoon. We've got a cooler top of 11 and then we plummet to -1 overnight. Ooh, so even fresher waking up Thursday. And then fine, northwesterly's bumped things to 17, but then another southwesterly arrives. No mention of rain or anything, but taking us down to 3 as the low there. Friday, partly cloudy with the chance of a shower until afternoon as southeasterlies wind up. 13 is the high. Saturday, cloud clears, then fine. Northerlies going for 20. Sunday sees a few showers. Southerlies rising and falling. And a high of 12 degrees. Hey, we've got a new laundromat in Timmald. My Washing Hub is set to open this Saturday at 113 Archibald Street, which is the fancy new complex where the Super Value used to be. Great news if your washing basket is getting out of hand. This new facility will be open 24 hours, 7 days a week, offering a range of wash and dry options. And also something for your furry friends, there's a dog wash. $1 a minute, which includes shampoo and conditioner. Very handy if you live on the south side. It's looking swish, and there's even a vending machine in there. So get a few snacks while you wait. To celebrate the opening of the Washing Hub in Timmald, we have $50 vouchers up for grabs. Text the keyword WASH and your name to 5009, just so I know what you're on about. Wash and your name to 5009 to score a $50 voucher. We'll also have the chance to win on the Facebook page. And everybody can enjoy 20% off this weekend with the promo code W3F8P, which you can put into the machine. Best way to go and jot that down.

0: Bruno Mars, Rosie, Mid-Canterbury Talking Iwi. It's gone 6:30, the 23rd of September, International Day of Sign Languages. They reckon there's 72 million deaf people worldwide, more than 80% living in developing countries. And collectively, they use more than 300 different sign languages. I thought there was only one. So I've learned something this morning. It was on this day, 1846, that Neptune was discovered by German astronomer Johann Galle. Became the first person to observe the planet, confirming predictions made through mathematics. It was on this date, 1887, that Tongariro National Park began as Ngāti Tuwharetoa, gifted the sacred peaks of Tongariro, Nauruhoe and Ruapehu to the crown. Hadn't heard of the middle one there, laying the foundations for what would become our first national park and the fourth established anywhere in the world. And a little closer to now, it was on this date, 1994, 32 years ago, the Shawshank Redemption opened in theatres.
1: In 1966, Andy Dufresne escaped from Shawshank Prison.
0: Featuring the buttery tones of Morgan Freeman and Tim Robbins, one of my favourite movies to date. Jeez, we picked that apart in senior English class back in the day. Happy 83rd to Julio Iglesias. Has sold more than 100 million records worldwide in 14 languages. He's also a former pro footballer and father of Enrique Iglesias. Anthony Mackie, known for playing the Falcon and then later Captain America in the Marvel films, he's 48. Jason Alexander, George from Seinfeld, is 67 today. And for our music, how can we not celebrate the 77th birthday of American rock legend, The Boss, Bruce Springsteen? Let's blow out some candles with you in three.
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4: In this update, the Resource Management Act is a thing of the past, with fears ratepayers will be paying to get its replacement up and running. The Coalition's passed the Planning Act and the Natural Environment Act with the goal of making it easier to build homes and infrastructure. Local Government New Zealand says estimates show councils collectively face around $860 million in costs to install the new planning system. President

0: Free Hatstall says it will be a huge cost, especially if a rates cap is enforced.
1: The Tasman Council, as an example, just to do their spatial planning will be a cost equivalent of 1 to 2% of rates revenue.
0: 51 business leaders have signed an open letter from business think tank the New Zealand Initiative, urging political parties to drop interventionist policies, a response to campaign proposals to structurally reform the grocery sector. And Parliament wraps up today with politicians heading for the campaign trail. The House is rising after an adjournment debate where political leaders will be able to reflect on the term and provide insights into what the campaign will look like. A man critically injured after a fight in Lower Hutt more than 3 weeks ago has died in hospital. Police were called to a disorder incident on Waterloo Road in the early hours of August 30th. A 45-year-old man handed himself in to police the next day and was among the first to be charged under the new coward punch law. That charge now has been upgraded to manslaughter. That's news.
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3: Hokanui Sport.
0: In sport, Lithuanian basketball import Arnas Velička's 14 assists for the Bullets were the most by a debutant in the ANBL League as part of their 88-85 victory over the Breakers in Brisbane. A spending spree at the shoe and clothing sponsors got somewhat lost in translation for the player of the match.
4: You get a $250 gift card. What are you shopping for?
5: Oh, I got the gift card.
4: Yes, sir.
5: For what?
4: Whatever you like for Foot Locker.
5: I don't know, drinks on the guy, so...
0: The shorter the game, the more chance of embarrassment in T20 international cricket. India have posted 32 for 4 to beat Japan by 2 runs in a rain-reduced 5-over affair, building up to the Asian Games. That's sport. I'm Jodie Gill.
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7: And welcome into Hump Day. It's looking fine, with southwesterlies dying out this afternoon. A cooler high of 11, minus 1 is what we brace for overnight. So it could be even more of a frost, waking up Thursday and then fine. Northwesterlies bump us to 17, but then a southwest change gradually takes us back down to 3. We have 4 across Ashburton and Hinds to start. At Mount Somers it's showing 2. Let's check in with Michael and Meffin. Morning.
8: Morning, Luke. Meffin weather in the last 24 hours in association with Wearings Transport. Maximum yesterday was 17 degrees, minimum was 0, and a grass minimum of negative refrost. Wind speed got up to 35 kilometres an hour, and we had 5 mil of rain last night, and snow is also right down to the bottom of the mountains. Soil temperature is now 8.5 degrees. Presently it is clear, no wind to speak of, and 0.8. This has been Michael Kemp reporting from Meffin.
3: We don't just share the stories of Mid-Canterbury, we live them. Your local breakfast from the heart of Ashburton. Hokanui Breakfast with Luke Howden and Newman's Tyres.

Mid-Canterbury's Hockey Network, and happy 77th birthday, Bruce Springsteen. They call him the Boss, a nickname that came from his early club days, where he was the one that collected the band's paycheck and then distributed it among the rest of the musos. He never particularly liked the nickname, but it's something that stuck. Has gone on to become one of the best-selling artists ever, more than 140 million records worldwide. And he's also won just about everything from Grammys to an Oscar to a Tony, and also the Presidential Medal of Freedom, which is America's highest civilian honour. And the E Street Band, well, that came from a real street in the early days. E Street in Bellman, New Jersey, is where keyboard player Dan Sentius' mother lived, and that's where the group rehearsed. Was lucky enough to have caught him and the E Street Band in concert just up in Christchurch. What was that, 2017? So about a decade ago. Man, time flies. And it was a marathon effort. It felt like a decade at the show. Boy, my feet were sore by the end of it. He's just known for going and going and going. I'm sure it would have been at least three, maybe 3.5 hours long, the set. And a lot of back catalogue stuff. You underestimate just how much music Bruce Springsteen has to his name until you go along to one of his shows and think this is not just all of the A-sides that we're hearing here. Immensely talented. You have the best birthday. Bruce Springsteen, 77 candles being blown out today. They say the eyes are the window to the soul. That may be true, but it turns out they're also windows to the body, and taking a look can tell us a lot about our body's health. Michael Croft and the team at Specsavers have a lot of experience here. Let's share what they're seeing in us after New Radicals at Talkin' Owie.

0: Mid Canterbury Talking Out, we wear some new radicals. It is 14 to 7. I can see clearly now. Michael Croft is our friendly local optometrist from Specsavers on Cass Street. You've popped by to note how the windows, the eyes can be the windows to the body quite literally.
1: Well, you know, when you come for an eye test, you're probably thinking, do I need glasses? Do I not?
0: Yeah.
1: But an eye test is so much more than that. It's really comprehensive, and we can look at the whole eye and see things that are more affecting other organs, such as diabetes.
0: Yeah.
1: So we can see, sometimes we can be the first people that can sort of see the signs of that, and someone might not notice that they have diabetes, and we can see some changes in the back of the eye, such as bleeding, and go, that's not looking quite right, and can then refer you off for some blood checks with your health provider and get that diagnosis sometimes.
0: Right. Yeah. What are the other common things that you strike?
1: Yeah, the other ones that can sometimes be picked up is high blood pressure as well. So that one's a really difficult one to diagnose because most people don't know they have high blood pressure.
0: They call it the silent killer.
1: Exactly. Yeah. So sometimes we can see those signs and changes to those blood vessels and recommend going to get your blood pressure checked. We can also pick up cholesterol, high cholesterol as well. That can come up in the front and also the backs of the eyes.
0: Jeez, the eyes really do tell us a lot. And a good chance to come and get checked. And then if you do need some specs as a result of it, the Specstravaganza continues for what, just over a week?
1: Yes, that's finishing at the end of this month, so I think it's the 3rd of October that it's finishing.
0: The 3rd of October, yeah.
1: Yeah.
0: And that's two pairs for $299 store-wide.
1: That's correct. So if you're thinking about needing an upgrade or wanting just a couple of new pairs of frames, it's a good time to take advantage of that while we've got that on.
0: And something else we see coming, World Sight Day has been marked, what, the 8th of October?
1: Yes, 8th of October is World Sight Day, so that's an international sort of World Sight Day where it's just sort of encouraging people to come get their eyes checked and look after their eyes. I believe the theme is Love Your Eyes this year.
0: Oh, well, that's pretty straightforward, isn't it?
1: Yeah.
0: Appreciating the sense that we have and how lucky we are to have sight as the weather keeps getting better and better. Spring equinox. So we're now officially through winter.
1: I know. Daylight savings is coming up, which is good.
0: Oh, yeah,
1: longer days.
0: Well, good for everybody except breakfast DJs because they'll lose an hour's sleep.
1: Yeah, driving in the dark again.
0: It's a small price to pay knowing that everybody else can take advantage of those longer evenings.
1: I'm probably going to have to cut the lawns a lot more in the afternoon.
0: Oh, good stuff. Specsavers on Cass Street, thanks for dropping by, Michael.
1: Thanks for having me.
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0: Mid Canterbury's Hulk, now we all American rejects. It is 527. Extra Live, alive, should I say, is an interactive video game concert at Ashburton Library. Experience one of a kind show where a talented duo perform an epic soundtrack live while the audience plays a choose your own adventure game on the big screen, packed with nostalgia, adventure, and plenty of surprises. A fun family outing that brings the magic of gaming and live performance to life on stage. It's being held at Ashburton Library in the event space tomorrow night. Gets underway 7:30 and tickets just $5. You do need to book a spot if you are keen to get along and experience that. A duo from the States doing something that I don't think we've seen before in Ashburton. So very neat experience to check that one out and maybe get the school holiday entertainment schedule off to an early start at Ashburton Library tomorrow night. And then something else for the gamers is a new installment of one of the greatest horror franchises in history on the big screen at the Regent Cinema. Let's go back to the beginning with Resident Evil with Movie Mum in 15.
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11: In this update, the government's touting efficiency being a key part of the legislation replacing the Resource Management Act. Parliament has passed the Planning Act and the Natural Environment Act with the goal of making it easier to build homes and infrastructure. It's estimated $13.3 billion will be saved over 30 years through lower administrative and compliance costs. Parliamentary Undersecretary for RMA Reform Simon Court says around 45% of consent and permit applications could be removed under the new system.
12: It means making the major choices once up front and not reopening the same arguments permit by permit.
11: Author Nikki Hager claims his latest book is an expose of New Zealand's hard right, focusing on the Taxpayers Union lobby group. He's launched the book entitled Dirty Work to a crowd of hundreds in Wellington. Hager alleges British American tobacco executives secretly directed campaign work through the Taxpayers Union and a company linked to its executive director, Jordan Williams. Donald Trump has threatened to annihilate Iran if a peace deal can't be reached. Speaking to the UN General Assembly, the US president said a deal could still happen after the November midterm elections, but is calling on all nations to join and enforce complete economic isolation of Iran. Trump says he has a big decision to make.
6: Will a deal be made with Iran, or do I annihilate the Islamic Republic and do it quickly, never giving them a chance to kill and destroy people and countries again?
11: Meanwhile, Trump and the leaders of Greenland and Denmark have signed a security agreement giving the US far greater access to Greenland and its airspace. Jacinda Ardern and husband Clark Gayford are said to have bought a $6.5 million home in northern Sydney. The Sydney Morning Herald reports the former Prime Minister is moving to the Northern Beaches suburb of DY, with the property deal being the largest in the area this year. That's news.
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11: In sport, former White Ferns wicketkeeper Katie Martin expects cricket's Olympic debut at Los Angeles in 2028 to draw a stampede of coaches to the now vacant New Zealand women's team job. That follows the decision against renewing Ben Sawyer's contract. NZC would like the new coach based at home rather than overseas, but their nationality is irrelevant. Golf's New Zealand Open will again offer a spot at a major championship next year. The leading player, who is not already exempt for the Open, will earn a place in the field at St Andrews. The old course is set to host the tournament in July. Lucas Herbert earned the honour last year by finishing runner-up to the already qualified Daniel Hillier at Millbrook. That's sport. I'm Jodie Gill.
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0: Hey, welcome into Wednesday. It's going to be fine with southwesterlies dying out this afternoon. A cooler top of 11. We're down to -1 overnight. A frosty start Thursday and then fine again. Northwesterlies quickly warm things up to 17, but then a southwesterly gradually brings us back down to 3. 2 is the start in Ashburton. Hines on 4, Mount Summers 1, and Methven also waking with 2.
17: Mid-Canterbury's best music mix lives here on Hokanui.
0: Welcome into the spring equinox, where night and day are equal lengths. Many consider it the official start of spring. I just love the fact that we've got the blossoms coming through and the lambies bouncing around the paddocks, and the fact that it does feel like those days are getting longer, even more so when daylight saving kicks in this coming Sunday. All right, bring on those long summer days. Long, fine days. Hopefully is what we have lined up for the school holiday break, which gets underway from Friday. Although it is nice to send the kids somewhere to give us a break, and the usual go-to is the Regent Cinema on Will Street. I'm sure there's a lot of great flicks lined up to entertain them. The one that we tackled this morning is not the case. This is for the slightly older crowd, perhaps for the video gaming crowd. Resident Evil has been given a new lease on life. Oh, it looks freaky. Oh, I'm not sure about this. Movie Mum will love it, though. Looking forward to her take after Coterie. But first, Uncle Cracker, Dobby Gray at Talkin' Ooey. Yeah.

0: Mid Canterbury's Hawk and Iwi, where's Coterie? It is 10 past 7. Movie mum Stacey Broadbent is back in. Two sleeps till school holidays. Are your kids ready for a break?
1: Oh, yeah. I mean, they're always ready for a break.
0: Is mum ready for a break?
1: It's no difference for me, really, because they're old enough to, like, they just do their own thing. So it doesn't really...
0: Barely see him anyway.
1: Yeah, exactly.
0: Just when they need a ride.
1: Yeah, pretty much.
0: To the Regent Cinema on Will Street. No, actually, you've been to this one on a solo mission, and I don't blame you because, oh, it looks scary.
2: Hello? There's an emergency here. I was wondering if I could use your phone.
3: Hi, here's Michelle. Leave a message.
2: Hey, baby, some things have happened, and I can't get a hold of police.
4: Everything... has happened in this town transpired in a matter of hours. You've got no idea what you've got there in your hands.
0: This is Resident Evil.
1: Yes.
0: Oh man, I'm glad it was you and not me. What's it about?
1: So it's based off of the video games. And in this version, we have this. Like a delivery dude who is, he's delivering something to the hospital, and then they ask him if he can do one final drop.
0: It's always one final mission, isn't it? One last show for us, please.
1: And he's got to go a little bit out of the way, and it's like snowy, and he's got not the right kind of, you know, the chains or anything on the tires and stuff, so he's kind of swerving across the road and hits someone, and then... everything just goes from there. Like, it is bizarre. There's a few jump scares in there.
0: I was going to ask about that.
1: Yeah, so
0: you
1: I did.
0: Love that.
1: I do. I don't know what I was expecting, but it wasn't this. So weird.
0: It's giving off Last of Us vibes, which again was a PlayStation game that got made into a TV series with Pedro Pascal.
1: Yeah.
0: So good. And it's about a virus that takes over the world and, you know, you're fighting off zombies and whatnot.
1: Yeah, well, he's just a regular guy as well who doesn't know how to work a gun properly. Like, it's, yeah. Like, I like that part. It's not like someone who's some random dude who just suddenly knows how to fight and stuff. He's like a proper random guy.
0: Well, because there have been Resident Evil spin-off movies, but it follows a protagonist that has already been in that world.
1: Oh, yeah, no, he
0: definitely
1: hasn't.
0: For a while. So this here really is somebody who's just caught in the middle of a changed world.
1: Absolutely.
0: Right.
1: And there were definitely moments that felt like, I haven't played Resident Evil, but like, I think it was called Doom or something like that back in the day, and you had like the gun and stuff. Like, so there were scenes where the gun was the focal point, around the room.
0: Like,
1: that really felt
0: shooter,
1: like, yeah, so it did feel like a video game. And the creatures were weird.
0: there's creatures?
1: Well, yeah, kind of. It's really hard to explain. And I don't know if you've seen the trailer. Like, there's like someone running like full speed. And there's something about that I find really scary. Like, someone running at you full speed. You know, like zombies and stuff, you're used to them being really slow, but then you watch World War Z and they like run at you. That is so much more terrifying.
0: Yeah, big time. Actually, I get that a lot. If you see me running at full speed, something has gone horribly, horribly wrong.
1: Yeah, so you better turn
0: around.
1: That
0: is well out of the ordinary. I see that a lot of critics are praising this film. They reckon that, yep, sure, we've got all the gory horror stuff, but it's also nicely balanced with a bit of humour at times too.
1: Yes, definitely.
0: Yeah?
1: No, it was kind of a roller coaster. So, you were laughing at bits and then you were like, oh, God, no, don't do that. And, you know, and then there were gross bits and then there was jumping up bits. And, it was really good.
0: Often these movies leave you deflated at the end, though, thinking, oh, man, the world has just imploded on itself. Like, does it end on a happy note, or is the door open to something to come?
1: I wouldn't say it ends on a... I don't think it ends on a happy note. Like, it wasn't the ending I was expecting there to be, but I don't know. Maybe it would lead into something else. Maybe, yeah, because it is some sort of kind of virusy thing that has got out. But it's weird. It's weird, but it's cool.
0: So Usually we're talking flicks to entertain the kids and send them along to the region over the school holidays. We're taking a reverse approach here. Keep the kids at home and send yourself along to this if you dare.
1: Yeah.
0: How many of those jump scares out of 5 are you going to give it?
1: I reckon I'd go 4, 4.5 maybe. Pretty solid.
0: Yeah, solid by your standards.
1: Yep.
0: Hey, Halloween, just over a month's time. So I wonder, that might be the timing that they've picked for this.
1: Might be, yeah.
0: Helps to set the scene.
1: Mm.
0: Oh, I feel like I've got to pull on a pair of Depends just thinking about it. You're braver than I, movie mum. Thanks for coming in. It is 16 past 7.
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0: Mid-Canterbury Talk, now we're with Prince. It is 21 past 7. Great to have Movie Mum back in. Before, while we're adding stuff to the watch list, here's something else which is coming up. Netflix is releasing a new four-part docu-series called Tyson, taking a deep dive into the life of infamous boxer Mike Tyson, covering everything from his tough childhood in Brooklyn to his rise becoming one of the youngest heavyweight champions in history, age 20, through to the controversies, prison sentence, financial troubles, later life comeback. Have a listen to this.
1: All my life, I've been thinking in terms of developing a fighter who is perfect.
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2: I was a nut back then, huh?
7: You think I give a damn about you and any of y'all on there? I don't care about living or dying. I'm a dysfunctional mother.
8: I don't trust anybody in general. I don't like people to know me at all.
0: Well, we are getting get to know him through this. Unlike previous Tyson docos, this one is being told largely through his own reflections, with extensive interviews, archival footage, and contributions with people close to him. Yes, it covers off the infamous ear biting with Holyfield, and right up to the comeback fight against Jake Paul a couple of years back. Netflix describes it as an unflinching look at both his success and failures. It was originally meant to be a three-part series, but Netflix later expanded it to four episodes, likely because of the sheer amount of material in Tyson's extraordinary life. I reckon it could have been 10-plus episodes. Man, this guy must have a story or two to tell. Whether he tells it himself could be a bit of a tough listen, or he brings in some narration help, yet to be seen. I'm also really hoping that Netflix get this one right, because I don't know about you, it feels like there's been a lot on there recently that's just been a bit ho-hum. You know, you jump on Netflix if you've got in our case, a spare half hour on a Friday night, and you think, nah, that's crap, nah, that's boring. So, fingers crossed for sporting fans that Tyson is a knockout, starting on Netflix October the 13th. It's 24 past 7.
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0: Fine and hump day with southwesterlies dying out this afternoon. 11 is our cooler top. And then, rug up, -1 overnight. So there could be even more of a frosty glaze into Thursday. And then fine, northwesterlies ramping things up to 17 before a southwesterly change. No mention of rain or anything, but that gradually brings us back down to 3. Friday, partly cloudy. The chance of a shower till afternoon as southeasterlies arrive. 13 is the high there. Saturday, cloud clears, then fine. Northerlies, 20. Sunday sees showers developing. Heavy falls possible. Southerlies rise and fall, and a top there of 12 degrees. Hey, exciting news. We have a new laundromat. This one's over in Timalt. My Washing Hub is set to open this Saturday at 113 Archibald Street, which is the fancy new complex where the Super Value used to be. Great news if your washing basket is getting out of hand. They have a whole range of wash and dry options, and a dog wash, $1 a minute, which includes shampoo and conditioner. So very handy if you live on the south side and perhaps you're tasked with the sports wash for the weekend. Looking very swish. If you'd like to try it out on us, we have $50 vouchers up for grabs. 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They've got a promo code, W3F8P, which you can use at the machine when you're putting your details in. But if you don't have a pen and paper handy, the best way to find that is to go and like My Washing Hub Timald on Facebook. 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Yeah.

0: Mid-Canterbury's Hawk and Iwi with Van Halen. And many local farmers will be jumping for joy. Now, the RMA is officially dead. The two new bills to replace it signed into action last night. We've got our local MP, James Meagher, on that. And his final day of school of sorts. He's going to be with us after eight. Final days of term three at Ashburton College. Lucius Hunt and Isabel Wang ready for a break. And let's reflect on some of the excitement that rounded off Te Wiki o Te Reo Māori last week. And also some things happening in these final few days. Lucius and Isabel take us through what's going on at Ashburton College in 15.
1: Glewers Motor Group, the home of Ford in Mid-Canterbury. 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Book a test drive today.
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3: In this update, a warning from the Greens that the Resource Management Act's replacement ushers in a new era of harm for the environment. The Planning Act and the Natural Environment Act passed their final readings in Parliament last night with a goal of making it easier to build homes and infrastructure. Green MP Steve Abel calls it the most radical anti-environment bill ever passed in this country.
4: Where the environment can only be saved if private property owners are paid to not destroy it. The commons is lost.
3: The Taxpayers Union is the focus of author Nikki Hager's latest book. Hager unveiled the book Dirty Work in Wellington last night, saying it's a sequel to his 2014 book Dirty Politics. Government agencies are investing millions of dollars in AI technology. Responses to Green Party parliamentary questions show more than $41 million has been budgeted to date on AI for the 2026-27 financial year. Brooke Van Velden's defending her use of the C word in Parliament as standing up against misogyny. The ACT MP and Minister for Internal Affairs and Workplace Relations and Safety has delivered her valedictory to Parliament. Van Velden says people should reflect on their words and actions.
5: I'm proud to have stood up to that misogyny for my colleagues and for every woman who stays silent out of fear of being labelled the wrong

0: kind of woman.
1: That's news.
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3: Hokanui Sport.
1: In sport, the Breakers have suffered their first loss in the Gordon Herbert coaching era of basketball's ANBL. They've been beaten 88-85 by the Bullets, a game played in the open air at Brisbane's Pat Rafter Arena. Herbert was left to rue a poor third quarter.
4: For 25 minutes, we played pretty well there, and then we had a really down time. We were up by 10 or 11, you know, and then we actually went down by 7. But give our players credit, they never gave up. We fought back. And we had a chance to win.
1: Meanwhile, the first choice State of Origin halfbacks have overcome injury doubts to earn selection for the NRL League Grand Final qualifiers. Queensland Sam Walker has made the Roosters and New South Wales Nathan Cleary's been confirmed for the Panthers. That's sport. I'm Jodie Gill.
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6: Hello, Wednesday. Oh, you're looking good. Should stay fine with... just disappeared in front of me. Here we go, back again. Southwesterlies dying out this afternoon, 11 the high, minus 1 overnight. Ooh, so a frosty start Thursday. And then fine, northwesterlies quickly take things back up to 17, although a southwest change, no mention of rain or anything like that, but it does gradually drop us back to 4 by evening. We have 3, maybe even 4 degrees down Burnett Street. Hines is up to 6. Mount Somers 2 and Meffin on 4.
3: Mid-Canterbury's best music mix starts now on Hokanui.
6: It is 25 to 8. 2 sleeps left of the school term. Yay! Oh, it's been a big final few weeks at Ashburton College. Let's reflect on some happenings and also a little more to come with Lucius and Isabel after Nickelback. But first, Ed Sheeran.

0: Mid-Canterbury's Hawk and Iwi with the Nickelback. It is 18 to 8. Remember the days of the old school. Two sleeps left to go and we're done with term three. Lucius Hunt and Isabel Wang from Ashburton College. You ready for a break? Morning?
1: Good morning.
2: Good morning.
0: Sounds like it. Hey, how'd you get on with those derived grade exams? We all done now?
1: Yep, all done. Yeah. Finally.
0: Yeah, do you know how you get on or is that all secret?
1: I think we get some of the results today, like all the numbers, see if we got achieved and whatnot.
0: Yeah.
1: So,
0: And then fitting around that, a whole bunch of excitement with Te Wiki o Te Reo Māori, Māori Language Week, and Ashburton College hosted a waiata with a whole bunch of local schools. There are about six in the end that descended on Friday, eh?
1: Yep. There and was Rakaia, St. Joe's, Borough, Allington, and that's all I can remember.
0: Intermediate, were they there too?
1: Yeah, no. They were supposed to. And then Miralisk, the little kindergarten.
0: That would have been cute.
1: So that was good.
0: Somebody told me there were about 400 all up. So this is sort of an extension of something you started last year, eh?
1: Yes. Yeah, I believe so. I think we tried to push this out more, but it kind of got like a little bit postponed. Like there were some schools, but not as much as there were this year. So it was very good to see them, you know, come around to Ashburton College and just spend some time with us as well.
0: And what happened? What was the crux of it?
1: So all the schools came and they all performed one song, like one Māori song that they enjoyed. And yeah, we all showed like performances of different songs, classics, and then our kapahaka group performed some of their songs that they performed at Flavour.
0: How cool.
1: So that was good to see, yeah, heaps of people there.
0: A bit of kai as well?
1: Yeah. They were selling fry bread and I can't remember what else, and some steam pudding. That was very nice.
0: Yeah, that sounds better than the packed lunch I would be taking. So from homegrown celebrations to international flair, Afghani Week.
1: Yes, it is.
0: Being marked this week. Yeah, so what's happening here?
1: It's a celebration week for them. And I believe it was on Monday I seen them put up the flag at our school.
0: So that
1: was very cool to see. And yeah, it's been so good so far. I believe they might have a cultural dress day. But I'm not totally sure when that is. So
0: is that tied in with the non-uniform day that we have tomorrow, is it?
1: Oh, no. See, that is just for a fundraiser called I Am Hope.
0: Oh, yeah. And, hard not to get behind those guys.
1: Yeah. And then you have to dress up in, like, bright colours to show that you're, like, confident and supporting each other and whatnot.
0: Oh, so, how poetic.
1: So that's pretty cool, yeah.
0: When we see a lot of loud shirts rolling into the Ashburton College grounds tomorrow, we know what that's about.
1: Definitely.
0: And then, did we also have a Hawara Day, a health day yesterday?
1: Yes, for the meningitis injections, I believe it was.
0: Oh,
1: neat. So, yeah, you could book them for if you're going to uni or just, you know, immunizations and whatnot. So that was good.
0: Oh, that's pretty neat you hold that because, yeah, Jed and Claire Rushton will be the first to tell you just how scary that meningitis can be. Oh. Protecting ourselves, looking out for each other at Ashburton College, and also gearing up for some arty stuff too. Isabel Wang has made her way in. We'd better let you loose on the mic to set up some early term four happenings for the arts students. Details on this coming up in six at Talking
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0: Mid-Canterbury's Hockey Nui, Harry Styles. It is 10 to 8, and Ashburton College girl that is with us is Isabel Wang. Hello.
1: Hello.
0: And you're already looking ahead to Term 4 and some arty stuff that's lined up.
1: Yes, we are quite busy for all of the arts events in early Term 4.
0: Yes, so what are we plotting?
1: So first up we have the Student Art Exhibition, which is on October 13th at 5 p.m. in Rangitata Block. So that is for a display of all of the visual arts students' portfolios from year 11 to year 13. And I believe that a lot of their art pieces, there'll be a selection of pieces that is available for purchase as well.
0: Oh, that'd be cool.
1: Yeah, and I think all the proceeds from that go directly to those artists, which is really cool.
0: Yeah, give you a wee taste of a bit of a career that you could have.
1: Yeah.
0: So that's the 13th.
1: Yes. And then on the 15th, at 7 p.m. in the auditorium, we have Red Carpet Evening, which I believe is $5 either at the student office or just at the door. And that is a whole evening for all of the music students to perform selected pieces, and it's going to be really, really good.
0: Ah, okay. Yeah. So we've got the painters one night, and then we've got the musicians.
1: Yeah.
0: It's a bit of a variety concert of sorts on Thursday the 15th.
1: Yes.
0: Yeah. Do we need to get tickets for that?
1: Yes, that's $5 at the office.
0: Or being red carpet, is that an excuse for us to dole up, put our Sunday best
1: on? You can go for it if you like to.
0: Yeah.
1: Yeah, it's a proper concert performance. So, yeah.
0: That'll be neat.
1: Really fun.
0: But wait, there's more.
1: There is more. We have on October 20th, the Arts Big Day Out, which is happening in Christchurch at The Piano is the venue, and it's a really good venue. So that's an evening where it's just celebrating all of the arts. So there's a bunch of students from Ashcole from all of the varieties of arts. So there's dance performances, music performances, and theater performances.
0: This brings everybody together.
1: Yeah, and there should be also some visual art artworks on display as well.
0: And I'm assuming because it's in Christchurch, is this being showcased alongside a bunch of other schools from around the region too?
1: Not that I know of.
0: I think this is just us.
1: I think it's just us, yeah.
0: The
1: exclusive.
0: Small town taking over the big city.
1: Yeah.
0: Neat. Yeah. And once again, that's a ticketed venue.
1: Yes.
0: A ticketed event.
1: $10, I believe, for tickets.
0: Neat. We've got all these details if you want to get ahead of the arty stuff early into Term 4 up on our website, which is hawkinui.co.nz. Click the tab that says what's on. There's some homework for the school holiday break. Lucius and Isabel, you enjoy yours and we'll catch you back Term 4, eh?
1: Yeah.
0: Bring on the sleep-ins. Here's Kasher at Hawkinui.
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3: Hey, what up, girl?
2: Grab my glasses, I'm out the door. I'm gonna hit this city.
3: Let's
2: before
3: go.
2: I leave, brush my teeth with a bottle of Jack. 'Cause when I leave for the night, I'm coming.

0: Mid Canterbury's Hockey Network, where's Kasia? It is 3-8. Let's take a wee look-see in the birthday book. Thanks to our friends at Harvey's Bakehouse and Oakland Hank Williams. You're our local celebrity blowing out 6 candles at St. Joe's today. Enjoy your last few days of term 3. And a happy birthday from Mum, Dad, Zania, Mima, Pop, Uncle Carl, Auntie Imelda, all of the crew. Wishing Oakland a happy, happy birthday. And who do you celebrate alongside? Julio Iglesias is 83, the Spanish singer with more than 100 million records sold in 14 languages. He also used to be a pro footballer and the dad of Enrique Iglesias. Anthony Mackie, who is known for playing the Falcon and then Captain America in the Marvel films. He is 48 today. Jason Alexander, George in Seinfeld. He is 67. And happy 77th birthday to the boss, Bruce Springsteen, a nickname that came from early days playing the club scene, where he was the one that collected the band's paycheck and distributed it to all the musos. He never particularly liked the nickname, but it stuck. One of the best-selling artists of all time, more than 140 million records. And talking names, the E Street Band. That also came from a real street where keyboard player David's mother lived, and the group would rehearse in the early days. All still together. Was lucky enough to catch the boss and the E Street Band in concert in Christchurch. What was that, 2017? Almost a decade ago! Far out, time flies. What a marathon effort. My feet were sore by the end of it. You don't appreciate just how deep Bruce Springsteen's catalogue goes until you're at one of his live gigs and he just keeps on playing. It was three and a half hours and a lot of stuff that I hadn't even heard. So you give yourself a bit of a rest and enjoy a 77th birthday today, Bruce. Right, news in a moment. One of the big headlines of the day, the RMA is gone. Yahoo! Let's celebrate this with local MP James Meagher and also celebrate his final day of school, so to speak. He's about to head off on the election break. So that and somebody wins thanks to a new laundromat in town before 8:30.
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6: 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And for me, Alzheimer's isn't a radio ad. It's a disease my mum is battling. So rather than writing an ad, I thought I'd share a memory. I remember mum always had jelly beans in her handbag. I went to visit her recently and offered her a jelly bean, just like she had done 1,000 times for me. I watched her hold it in her hand, and I remember hoping that one little jelly bean might bring back one little memory, just for one little moment. Let's remember, September is Alzheimer's Awareness Month.
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9: In this update, the Resource Management Act's gone, with two pieces of legislation replacing it. The Planning Act and the Natural Environment Act made it through Parliament last night with the aim of making it easier to build homes and infrastructure. Labor spokesperson for climate change, Deborah Russell, says the change brings an attitude that the environment is there to serve the economy.
10: The economy is a subset of the environment. If we do not protect and look after our environment, there will be no economy.
9: But RMA Reform Minister Chris Bishop says it's not a binary choice.
11: We can have a growing, thriving economy, and we can do that whilst protecting the environment. In fact, the two go hand in hand.
9: Brooke Van Velden is calling for the abolition of the Public Service Commission. The MP for Tamaki and former ACT deputy leader has delivered her valedictory to Parliament. She's talked about meeting skilled public servants who are badly let down by the structure they're working in and says radical reform is needed. Van Velden says the commission doesn't work for the public.
12: It works for the public service to preserve the status quo, enable public servants to shuffle between agencies while leaving the failures of their roles behind.
9: The latest book by author Nikki Hager alleges the Taxpayers Union settled an employment dispute involving allegations of sexual harassment against its executive director, Jordan Williams. Williams rejects the allegations, saying in a statement to the Herald he has never been accused of sexual harassment by a current or former staff member. He says the accusation has come out of absolutely nowhere and is a disgusting smear. A closer look today at what an official search has uncovered in the depths of Lake Moeraki on the west coast. Police, the Coast Guard and Navy divers are all involved in the hunt for aircraft wreckage from nearly 50 years ago. Seven people were aboard the Piper Cherokee, which disappeared during a scenic flight in 1978. Police say an object of interest has been revealed, but they're not confident it's a plane. That's news.
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8: Hokanui Sport.
9: In sport, life is far from a breeze for the Breakers after a first loss of the season in basketball's ANBL. They've coughed up an 11-point second-half advantage in an 88-85 defeat to the Bullets at Brisbane. The game was played in the open air of Pat Rafter Arena. Breakers forward Sam Menenga's been left doing some mental gymnastics after the unique experience.
15: During warm-ups, you can feel the breeze, things like that. Does that play into your mind as like you think now all of a sudden the ball is being deterred by that breeze, or is that just you creating that narrative in your head?
16: We didn't play well. There's nothing to do with the atmosphere.
9: Red Bull have confirmed the return of Isaac Adjar from a wrist injury for Formula One's Azerbaijan Grand Prix. That means Liam Lawson is back with his Racing Bulls team in the stable. That's sport. I'm Jodie Gill.
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8: Weather for Mid-Canterbury.
0: Hey, welcome into Wednesday. Once again, it is looking good. Fine, with southwesterlies dying out this afternoon. A cooler high of 11. And then we're right down to minus one overnight. So there could be a frost waking up Thursday, then fine. Northwesterlies quickly warm things to 17, although a southwesterly change. No mention of rain or anything like that, but it just gradually cools us down to 4. We have risen to 6 now across Ashburton. Hines on 7 and Meffin is showing 5 degrees.
8: We don't just share the stories of Mid-Canterbury, we live them. Your local breakfast from the heart of Ashburton. Hokanui Breakfast with Luke Howden and Newman's Tyres.
0: 7 past 8. Oh, do you feel it? Today marks the spring equinox, the point where the sun crosses the equator, meaning that day and night are almost exactly the same length right around the world. For us, it means the sun rises almost due east and sets almost due west. So there's blossom starting to come through and life back into the countryside. Spring is officially here. Pair that with daylight saving on Sunday and we are into a good thing. It is putting the spring in the step for many. There's also a spring put in the step of local farmers and perhaps those wanting to build stuff in the next wee while, because after 23 long years, the Resource Management Act is finally no more. Let's catch our local MP, James Meagher, to talk this big move from Parliament overnight and what's to come next. He's up after the Red Hot Chilies, but first, here's Ella Langley at Talkin' Iwi.

0: the spirits when I need you. 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
1: Mid-Canterbury Talking here with the Red Hot Chili Peppers. It is a 8:15. We have a new laundromat opening up in Timald, My Washing Hub, this Saturday at 113 Archibald Street, which is the fancy new complex where the Super Value used to be. Great news if your washing basket is getting out of hand. We have your chance to win a $50 voucher. Text WASH and your name to 5009, the first victor before 8:30. Our local MP is James Meagher. Mate, have you been named in Nikki Hagar's new book, Morning?
2: Oh, no, I wouldn't have think so. It's far too unimportant for that kind of highfalutin journalism.
1: Well, to be fair, how would you know? Because you're far too busy to be flicking through the pages of his book as you've been frantically flicking through pages of new legislation. Can we believe it? The RMA, it's finally gone.
2: Yeah, RMA gone and replaced with two, we think, much better and much more balanced, environmentally sustainable but economically pro-growth bills. So the environment bill, the new natural environment bill and the new planning bill have gone through as in yesterday, so literally last night. And I hope Governor-General Cindy Kerr will be signing them into law today.
1: So what's it mean for us?
2: Well, on the ground, if you are a farmer, let's say, and you're looking at consent renewals or getting a new consent for water take or nutrient discharge, about 40% of the consent process you currently have to go through, about 40% of the consents you won't need anymore. So
1: wow.
2: It's going to be limited to the kinds of things that have more than minor effects. And the kinds of people who will be consulted and engaged are people who are actually going to be affected. So your neighbours, the community, people like that, not kind of your sort of lobby groups that base themselves in Wellington and interfere in local projects or local businesses. So that's one of the first big steps. And then obviously, there's a lot of changes to come around regional councils and local government as well.
1: Have you spoken to David Clark? He'll be over the moon.
2: No, I haven't, but I actually might give him a call later on today and just see how he's feeling about it all, because he's clearly, he's lived through this over the past several years, him and a whole bunch of farmers in and around Mid-Canterbury and businesses too, and they feel the frustration. They were at Westfield not too long ago with a whole bunch of MPs, many of whom mentioned them in their speeches last night, and just telling stories about how they're close to tears and close to breaking point with how difficult it's been just to get basic consent renewals for the stuff they've been doing for years, which is just farming and feeding New Zealand. So I'll give him a call. I'll see how he's going. He might even give us a pass mark. He's a hard marker, old Dave Clark. He's a good man.
1: Hey, and then today, what do we wrap the term? A lot of kids are counting down to the last day of their school term. Is this the last of yours?
2: It is. Last day of Parliament today, so by 6 o'clock we'll all be signed off and we'll scatter to the four corners of the country, back to our electorates permanently to hit the campaign trail.
1: You must be hanging out
2: for that. Well, I am. It's going to be great to be back in the electorate pretty much full time. It is tough when you get dragged up in Wellington every couple of weeks. But, the work doesn't stop. I am literally on the way to the airport today to head down to Christchurch to launch the new national ticketing system. You know, the one card to rule them all on every bit of public transport around the country. Of course, it doesn't mean too much for us in our electorate. We don't really have much public transport. But for the people who use public transport around the country, it'll be good. And then there's a little bit of an update on Brougham Street. So anyone who drives through Christchurch recently has seen a lot of work going on in Brougham Street. And part of my transport role is to go and support Minister Bishop and help with those kind of projects.
1: You get an early pass because aren't you meant to be in session today?
2: We are, but I will be back in Parliament by 1:30 this afternoon.
1: Oh my gosh.
2: That's a drop and run kind of job today.
1: Crikey,
2: literally just me, my socks, pair of jocks, my bag, and away I go.
1: Oh, bring on more nights in your own bed, eh? How good.
2: Right.
1: Appreciate you fitting in the chat, James Meagher. You keep on running.
2: Good man. See you soon.
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0: Mid-Canterbury's Hulk and Ewe Ray. It is 25 past 8. Well, I stepped out the tub. Perhaps hubby is checking out the new developments in the Timmald shopping complex. You notice some stuff going up, and one new business that opens this Saturday is My Washing Hub. It's town's newest laundromat, and we've got vouchers up for grabs. Congratulations, Graham McCormack. You're the first winner of $50 on us. You got a few things loading up your washing basket?
1: No doubt. Yeah.
0: I'll tell you what these things are good for is all the bulky stuff, you know, like your duvet or your mink blanket, your hunting gear, stuff like that.
1: Yeah, nice. Yeah, I'll find something. Yeah.
0: Do you have a furry friend at home?
1: Dog, yeah.
0: What's his or her name?
1: Asher.
0: Has Asher's bed been cleaned in a while?
1: Probably needs
0: the one, right? Yeah. Well, there we go. Good for that too. And this could be a first for the laundromats in Ashburton. My Washing Hub, it's also got a pet wash bay. So you take Asher with you, and while you're waiting on the laundry, Asher can have a once over too.
1: Oh, yeah. It does sound good.
0: It does. Sounds like your weekend sorted. Cheers, mate.
1: Awesome. Thanks for that.
0: We've got more chances to win if you text the keyword WASH and your name to 5009. Plus, anyone who gets along this weekend can enjoy 20% off with a special promo code, which is on the My Washing Hub Timmald Facebook page. So go and give that a like, pick up your phone and flip me a text. And looking forward to celebrating the opening of My Washing Hub over in Timmald from this Saturday. Cheers, James and crew. It is 27 past 8.
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3: In this update, the latest book by author Nikki Hager alleges the taxpayers' union settled an employment dispute involving allegations of sexual harassment against its executive director, Jordan Williams. Taxpayers' union chair, Ruth Richardson, says the organisation's board categorically denies Hager's allegation. Williams says the accusation has come out of absolutely nowhere and is a disgusting smear.
4: The suggestion that there is a settlement of some kind or allegations in relation to that were settled is totally false.
3: A call for more scrutiny of fire and emergency. The Professional Firefighters Union will deliver a 52,000-strong petition to Parliament today calling for a full inquiry into the organisation. National Secretary Watty Watson says there's massive public support for firefighters, and even ministers have criticised Fire and Emergency's leadership team. She says they'd be especially keen to see a review of how Fire and Emergency spends money. A much-needed lifeline for Christchurch's struggling Orana Wildlife Park could be confirmed today. The park's warned it could close unless it plugs a $4.1 million funding gap before its cash reserves run dry in March. However, the City Council's Finance Committee will today decide whether to approve $1.2 million of ratepayer money for Orana. A branding refresh to make the Māori language more visible at Otago University. Documents reveal new signage will make Te Reo more visible, showing the Māori name above the English one. That's news.
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3: In sport, basketballer Stephen Adams is relieved to have reached the back end of another arduous rehabilitation period. He's fronted on the Houston Rockets NBA Media Day to update his recovery from ankle surgery following a sprain last season.
6: Still got to just take the time with it. There's one thing getting back from like the injury, but then getting to an NBA level, you know, it's a different ask. So it's different phases of it. We still got to just take

0: every phase very seriously and make sure we don't miss anything.
1: The Rockets start pre-season in a fortnight before their season opener on October 22nd. South Africa have made 13 changes to their starting lineup for Sunday's rugby test against Australia in Perth. Lock Eben Etzebeth and winger Ethan Hooker retain their roles from the team that sealed a series win over New Zealand in Baltimore. That's sport. I'm Jodie Gill.
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4: Welcome into Wednesday. Oh, it's looking good. I'm seeing blue sky and plenty of sunshine, and it should stay fine with southwesterlies dying out this afternoon. Cooler high of 11, and then we're right down to minus 1 overnight. So waking to a bit of a frost Thursday, then fine again. Northwesterlies bump us up to 17 before southwesterlies gradually pull things back down to 4. 7 is what we have across Ashburton and Hines. Meffin showing 5, and at Mount Somers, let's go with 4 degrees.
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0: Mid-Canterbury's Hockey Network, Pink. And welcome on into Wednesday. Just two sleeps left and we are into the school holidays. So that means there must be four until daylight saving. Sunday, where those clocks spring forward, it costs us an hour's sleep, but opens up so much more of the day, particularly during the week. Over winter you get home and it's dark and it's just the churn to race to bedtime, whereas now you might find a little bit of extra daylight to go for a stroll or take the dog out for a walk. It's been a while since we've done that, Scruffy, so looking forward to the longer days to come. Right, let's pose a brain teaser. Thanks to our friends at Specsavers. You can find them on Cass Street, bathed in sunshine today. And to help protect our eyes with more and more daylight coming our way, why not take advantage of the store-wide Specstravaganza and the chance to save two pairs for $299 right across the store. That must finish next Saturday the 3rd. So time quickly running out to catch up with Michael and the team at Specsavers. 56% of us say that we have made mistakes at work because of this. What do you think it is? Something that has been designed, I think, to try and make life easier. Over half of us say, well, no, in fact, it's caused us headaches because it's forced us to make some mistakes at work. What do you think this thing is? Let's find out before nine.
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Mid Canterbury's Hulk and it we win. It's in excess. It is 11-9. Well, it turns out that we can be broken apart. That was the call from the special general meeting at Collegiate Rugby Club last night. Members were asked to vote on whether they should sell the club's north property on Smithfield Road and consolidate the operations at the south grounds on Chalmers Ave, and that vote passed. They say the decision has not been made lightly. Smithfield Road was the home of the original Technical Rugby Football Club and housed Collegiate. Posters just disappeared here. Here we go. For 39 years, generations of players, coaches, volunteers, supporters and families have contributed to the grounds, and that history will always remain an important part of Collegiate. As we move forward, we also recognise the many sporting sections that help make up Collegiate, not just rugby, but we've got squash, cricket, hockey, football, netball, also hunting and fishing. Each section, along with its members and volunteers, has played an important part in our proud history, with declining participation across remaining sporting sections, also fewer volunteers and the considerable cost of maintaining two separate facilities. Members agreed that bringing the people, finances and resources together at one location provides the strongest and most sustainable future for the club. This is not the club folding or turning its back on its history. It's about moving forward and establishing a secure foundation for future generations, is what they have posted there. So they sincerely thank everybody who attended the meeting, asked questions and took part in the important decision. The club will now begin appropriate process for selling that north property and planning for the future ahead at the South Grounds. So no longer will it be a bit confusing if you're having a chat to somebody about playing a game the coming weekend at Collegiate Grounds and you're wondering, well, hold on, is it the one north of town or is it the one down toward the where the new bridge is going to be? There's just going to be the one, as a big call was made from those involved in Collegiate last night. Can't imagine it would have been an easy call, but yeah. A new dawn. Look for those for sale signs coming up in the near future on Smithfield Road. Alex Warren now. It is 9-9, Hawke and Owie.

0: Mid-Canterbury's Hockey Network with Incubus. Not a bad day for a drive. It is almost nine. Let's answer the brain teaser thanks to Specsavers. 56% of us have made mistakes at work because of what? It is the new age AI. Yeah, getting AI to pump us out some fun facts or put together a board report, only to find that there's errors here and there, and this is worded weirdly, and then by the time you go and fix it up, you think, why didn't I just go and do this myself? AI not quite at the stage of replacing us just yet, which is maybe not necessarily a bad thing. Something that's been replaced overnight is the Resource Management Act. And I'm sure that the ministers involved here didn't put the whole thing through AI. It's been a meticulous piece of work to replace something that's been a meticulous pain in the butt for a lot of rural mid-Cantabrians for the thick end of 30 years. So let's cover off this big change in the news in a moment. And then we are into another music mix with Orchestral Maneuvers in the Dark. Sam Fender alongside Olivia Dean, someone who's coming to entertain at the new Christchurch Stadium in a couple of months' time. Robbie Williams, he's going to be with us in 20 as well. It's Hawke and Uwe.
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9: In this update, Nikki Hager is accusing the Taxpayers Union of working with tobacco lobbyists in a campaign against smoking law changes, something the lobby group denies. In a new book, Hager alleges that staff met with lobbyists from British American Tobacco and took money from the tobacco company. But the Taxpayers Union rejects it was involved and says it's never been involved in pay-for-play campaigns. Executive Director Jordan Williams says the book's full of inaccuracies.
10: We're really open that, and they've been open for more than a decade, that less than 3% of our revenue is from industry.
9: The decision to strip Gloria Vale's trust of its charitable status could hit its finances hard. The Christian Church Community Trust is being deregistered today after a government investigation found dangerous working conditions and children working in its businesses. It made a $1.8 million surplus last year and can now face a tax bill on that profit of about $500,000. Government agencies are proposing to spend tens of millions of dollars on AI, but it's described as a small piece of spending. Answers to Green Party written parliamentary questions show agencies have budgeted $41 million on artificial intelligence tech and staff training for the 2026-27 financial year. Meanwhile, Donald Trump's declared artificial intelligence will be called super intelligence from now on in all US documents. Speaking to the UN General Assembly, the President says the United States rejects any international efforts to regulate AI, saying use of the word super is more accurate. Trump says the word artificial makes it sound fake when it's actually amazing.
11: In other words, welcome to the new world of superintelligence-SI. Let's see if that goes. It sounds much better.
9: American actress Hayden Panettiere died from an accidental drug overdose. The Greenville County Coroner's Office in South Carolina has confirmed the cause of the 36-year-old's death last month. That's news.
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9: In sports, Stephen Adams has delivered a wry warning over the productivity of America's top athletes in November. He's fronted on Houston's NBA Media Day ahead of his third season with the Rockets. The league veteran sounding a warning around player focus levels once the new Grand Theft Auto PlayStation game is released.
14: So look at NFL, look at all the leagues, and watch them plummet, mate. Just for the month of November, performance is going to go down. It should come back up, though. Most of the boys will get it done, but hopefully they finish game.
9: Adams is fit again after season-limiting ankle surgery in January. Former White Ferns wicketkeeper Katie Martin expects cricket's 2028 Olympic debut at Los Angeles to draw a stampede of coaches to the now vacant New Zealand women's team job. At Sport, I'm Jodie Gill.
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8: Weather for Mid-Canterbury.
0: Sun's back out and it looks to stay fine for the rest of Wednesday. Southwesterlies die out this afternoon. A cooler top of 11. And chuck another blanket on the bed. Minus one is what we brace for overnight. So there could be another wee frost on the ground waking up Thursday. Then fine, northwesterlies quickly warm things back up to 17 before a southwesterly change gradually drops things down to 4. We have 8 now across Ashburton and Hines. Out at Meffin, showing 6 degrees.
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When he's not on the radio, it's a family swim at EA Network Centre, then a fluffy and lolly cake after. Your local breakfast. 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

Mid-Canterbury Talking Away with Orchestral Manoeuvres in the Dark. Well, it can be if the diet's a bit protein heavy. They were performing during daylight hours at Selwyn Sounds earlier this year alongside Ronan Keating, and the latter loves the place so much that he's coming back for another show at the Wolfbrook Arena, this time March next year. And I see those tickets are up for grabs from tomorrow. It's going to be a frenzy across ticketing websites, because also tomorrow the final passes to Electric Ave, which is the big festival in Hagley Park, going up for sale. I think that's about midday. Every second person in the country now wanting to get to that. Now we know that Kings of Leon and Calvin Harris are the headline acts, although something that may curb the appetite is the price of tickets for a weekend pass. I think you're looking at the thick end of $400. That's just steep enough, really, isn't it? Another joker who's coming to entertain in Christchurch in a few months' time, Robbie Williams, he is on the way. We've also got Benson Boone coming up. And let's talk something which could open up closer to home, a concept called empty chairs. This has its origin in the UK, and now it's quickly being adopted around the world to combat this isolation and lack of human connection. It's ironic, really, isn't it? We live in an age where technology has never made us more connected, yet so many are feeling so isolated. And this, I guess, just proves a bit of a catalyst to put the phone down, get out, meet some new people. Very stress-free, very simple. Lisa Kempkin can talk us through empty chairs in just over 5 minutes. First, Sam Fender, Olivia Dean are talking to you.

0: Mid-Canterbury's Hawk and Iwi with Robbie Williams coming to Christchurch in the new stadium for a sellout show in November. There'll be plenty of locals heading along to that. So live gigs, that's one great way of meeting new people. Another is this wonderful initiative called Empty Chairs. Lisa Kempkin has picked it up and is hoping to see it grow in the likes of Mid-Canterbury here. I got Lisa on the phone to ask, what is Empty Chairs?
1: Sadly, it came about by somebody losing his friend to suicide. So he started this concept. He gets a table in a pub or a cafe somewhere, leaves some chairs empty, wears a bright orange T-shirt, and anyone can come and sit down, talk if they want to, listen if they want to, get up and walk away whenever they want to. But basically no agenda, just making space for people, really. Just try and, you know, help with loneliness and things around the world.
0: Wow. How did you find out about it?
1: My friend of mine in the UK posted that she was doing this. That's how I found out about it. She's in Carlisle. And I thought, well, I can do that. So, yes, it's just making human connection. It's, as I say, sit down at the chair and have a chat with people. And, you know, you might get that person that you can ring up on a Saturday and say, do you want to go to a movie?
0: Yeah.
1: Or whatever. It's not a dating system either. It's just, you know, it's just for friendship, really. But, hey, if you get dates out of it, that's all
0: right.
1: The better. But, yeah, as I say, so really at the moment we're looking for hosts. To all they have to do is, if you're going to be a host, you can go on to the emptychairs.org.uk website and put your name down, find yourself a venue, and basically wear a bright orange T-shirt and put something out on social media or a poster up somewhere saying you're doing it. Emptychairs.org.uk will also advertise it for you. There's a lovely lady in Australia that contacts you, puts it up on their Instagram and Facebook and everything, advertising that you're having an event. And you just sit there for an hour. If nobody turns up, you can leave. And if people do turn up, you sit there and chat with them.
0: Have you come across any stories that demonstrate the impact of this?
1: Well, one lady that came to one of my evenings said she hadn't been out socialising for 20 years.
0: Whoa!
1: Yeah. So, you know, she's coming along now and she's really enjoying it. So.
0: Wow!
1: But
0: did you ask her what encouraged her to get out? What it was about this empty chairs?
1: She heard me on, I was on the radio up here in Northland,
0: yeah.
1: and she heard me talking about it, and she just thought, well, I'll walk in. And she sort of, she was very tentative. She walked in, she looked at the table.
0: Well, you would be too,
1: was,
0: yeah.
1: You could see she was thinking about it, and we just sort of gave her a little wave and said, do you want to come over? And she came over and sat down, and yeah. And she's been to the last 5 events that I've held. So
0: what an awesome endorsement that is. 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

0: Mid-Canterbury's Health Now, we went to Big Mountain. Look out until 10 is now Big Mountain, Mount Hutt, looking glorious with another fresh dusting of snow overnight. But all of that stuff has moved aside. Now we've got blue skies and ironically, it's feeling a lot warmer. Maybe because spring is officially here. Today is spring equinox, where the sun crosses the equator, meaning day and night are almost exactly the same length right around the world. And for us, it means the days just keep on getting longer from here, especially with daylight saving that clicks in on Sunday. Man, can't wait. So it's due to stay fine for the rest of Wednesday. Southwesterlies dying out this afternoon. A cooler high of 11 compared to what we've had. And then brace for a frosty old minus one overnight. But you know what a frost means. Fine for Thursday again. Northwesterlies quickly take us back up to 17. But then southwesterlies, no mention of rain or anything like that. But they do cool us down to 4 as the low. Friday, bit of clouds. The chance of a shower until afternoon as southeasterlies ramp up. 13. Saturday, cloud clears. Fine. Northwesterlies take us back into the 20s. And then Sunday sees showers, some possibly heavy, southwesterlies, which die out as the day rolls on, and a top of 13. They say the eyes are the window to the soul. That may be the case, but turns out they're also the window to the rest of our body. Let's catch up with Michael Croft from Specsavers to ask what he's seeing from the look in our eyes. This after Fleetwood Mac. But first, Shaboozy alongside Jelly Roll as Wednesday continues. Talking away.
1: On a lost and lonely highway, paying for my sins. If heaven saw me out last Friday, hell, I ain't getting in.

0: Mid-Canterbury's Hawk and Iwi, Fleetwood Mac, as we make our way around to Cash Street, Specsavers, and we catch local optometrist Michael Croft. They say the eyes are the window to the soul. It turns out they're also the window to what's happening in the rest of our body.
1: Well, you know, when you come for an eye test, you're probably thinking, do I need glasses? Do I not?
0: Yeah.
1: But an eye test is so much more than that. It's really comprehensive, and we can look at the whole eye and see things that are more affecting other organs, such as diabetes.
0: Yeah.
1: So we can see, sometimes we can be the first people that can sort of see the signs of that, and someone might not notice that they have diabetes, and we can see some changes in the back of the eye, such as bleeding, and go, that's not looking quite right, and can then refer you off for some blood checks with your health provider and get that diagnosis sometimes.
0: Right. Yeah. What are the other common things that you strike?
1: Yeah, the other ones that can sometimes be picked up is high blood pressure as well. So that one's a really difficult one to diagnose because most people don't know they have high blood pressure.
0: They call it the silent killer.
1: Exactly. Yeah. So sometimes we can see those signs and changes to those blood vessels and recommend going to get your blood pressure checked. We can also pick up cholesterol, high cholesterol as well. That can come up in the front and also the backs of the eyes.
0: Jeez, the eyes really do tell us a lot. And a good chance to come and get checked. And then if you do need some specs as a result of it, the Spec Stravaganza continues for what, just over a week?
1: Yes, that's finishing at the end of this month. So I think it's the 3rd of October that it's finishing.
0: The 3rd of October, yeah.
1: Yeah.
0: And that's two pairs for $299 store-wide.
1: That's correct. So if you're thinking about needing an upgrade or wanting just a couple of new pairs of frames, it's a good time to take advantage of that while we've got that on.
0: And something else we see coming, World Sight Day has been marked, what, the 8th of October?
1: Yes, 8th of October is World Sight Day. So that's an international sort of World Sight Day where it's just sort of encouraging people to come get their eyes checked and look after their eyes. I believe the theme is Love Your Eyes this year.
0: Oh, well, that's pretty straightforward, isn't it?
1: Yeah.
0: Appreciating the sense that we have and how lucky we are to have sight as the weather keeps getting better and better. Spring equinox. So we're now officially through winter.
1: I know. Daylight savings is coming up, which is good.
0: Oh, yeah,
1: longer days.
0: Well, good for everybody except breakfast DJs because they'll lose an hour's sleep.
1: Yeah, driving in the dark again.
0: It's a small price to pay knowing that everybody else can take advantage of those longer evenings.
1: I'm probably going to have to cut the lawns a lot more in the afternoon.
0: Oh, good stuff. Specsavers on Cash Street. Thanks for dropping by, Michael.
1: Thanks for having me.
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0: Mid-Canterbury Talk, and we're almost at 10. If you're like me and you love keeping tabs on all the new stuff going up around town, you would have no doubt noticed a new shopping complex where the Super Value in Timald used to be. And among a few businesses, this is housing a new laundromat, which is set to open this Saturday, My Washing Hub. And great news, if your washing basket is getting a bit out of hand, it's going to be open 24 hours, 7 days a week, offering a range of wash and dry options. 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It's looking very swish on the inside. And there's also a vending machine. So while you're waiting on your pooch to dry and your clothes to dry, you can get a wee snack in as well. 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You take care. 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And look forward to having your company again back in the morning from 6. Let's do it. 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
10: In this update, investigative journalist Nicky Hager says he wouldn't have printed his new book if he wasn't confident in its truth. Dirty Work takes aim at the Taxpayers Union and its co-founders Jordan Williams and David Farah. It alleges the lobby groups run a series of campaigns for the hard right, some relating to race relations and tobacco. The group denies this. Williams says a lot of people are telling him to sue, but Hager says he isn't worried.
11: To be perfectly honest, I'm not at all worried about being sued, but my lawyers would say to me to be suitably careful in what I'm saying, which is why I am.
12: The known sunk cost of the failed MB Biometrics project has ballooned to almost $51 million. Ministry Chief Executive Nick Blakely says the $42 million IT project was incorrectly capitalised in June last year. He says MB also advised ministers to write off an associated $8.7 million project, which was then unusable. Blakely's told this morning's Education and Workforce Select Committee it's unacceptable.
13: I do not yet have confidence that we have a full and accurate picture of the project's costs, and this has raised fundamental questions about the quality of the financial controls and investment oversight within MB.
12: Meanwhile, mining, the environment and fast track were the hot topics at last night's West Coast Tasman electorate debate, organised by the Taxpayers Union. New Zealand First candidate and former Buller Mayor Jamie Klein says Labor doesn't support the region's key industries and will continue to trade the West Coast away.
14: It's done it before with native logging, with Waitaha Power, with aged care in Reefton, and it's about to do it, I think, with the Bathurst continuation project at Stockton.
12: Labor candidate Rory Patterson says the issue with the fast-track process is the lack of community consultation.
15: Labor wants to see responsible mining, proper consenting processes. We want the community voice to be heard.
12: Sitting West Coast to Tasman MP, Nationals' Maureen Pugh is retiring at the election. A concession from the Health Minister Simeon Brown that significant investment is needed to stop Christchurch Hospital buckling under the pressure. Donald Trump has told the UN General Assembly that from now on, all US documents will refer to artificial intelligence as super intelligence because it's amazing. That's news.
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18: Hokanui Sport.
12: In sport, golf's New Zealand Open will again offer a spot at a major championship next year. The leading player, who is not already exempt for the Open, will earn a place in the field at St Andrews in July. Australian Lucas Herbert secured the honour last year by finishing runner-up to the already qualified Daniel Hillier at Millbrook. To Formula One.
19: The chequered flag for Bruce McLaren.
12: A petrol station in Auckland's Remuera, which was owned by McLaren's parents Les and Ruth, has been the inspiration behind a new logo for the Formula One team. The refreshed look features the location where the four-time Grand Prix winner, including the 1962 in Monaco, as you heard there, built the car that would take him to his first racing victory. That's sport. I'm Malcolm Jordan.
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22: Met Service forecast for Ashburton. A fine day with morning and evening frost and sou'westerlies dying out this afternoon. A high of 11 degrees, a low of minus 1. Tomorrow, mainly fine. Nor'westerlies turning sou'westerly in the morning. A high of 17, a low of 3 degrees. And looking ahead to Friday, partly cloudy. Chance of a shower until the afternoon. Sou'easterlies developing for a time in the afternoon. High of 13, a low of 3.
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0: Wake up your brain with Hokanui Breakfast and the Daily Breakfast Brain Teaser. 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
15: In this update, the bill for MB's botched biometrics project has topped $50 million and the sunk cost might not stop there. Chief Executive Nick Blakely says the aborted $42 million IT project was incorrectly capitalised in June last year and an associated $8.7 million project was written off. He says it's unacceptable and raises questions about MB's financial controls. Blakely's told the Education and Workforce Select Committee a stocktake of 70 active tech projects has since been completed.
16: At the time of the stocktake in July, 9 projects were rated red and 6 amber. And I've sought assurance that credible action is underway to address the performance of these projects.
15: The Health Minister's urging our future government not to abandon health targets. The April to June quarter saw improvements across all 5 objectives compared to last year. Meanwhile, the number of patients moving through ED within 6 hours rose from almost 74 to over 76%. Simeon Brown says there's still more work to do.
17: We can't slide back to not having them. I'd be calling on all parties, including Labor, to say let's keep these health targets in place, let's keep the focus on frontline service delivery.
15: The last Labor government scrapped the targets over concerns they could be manipulated and created perverse outcomes. Labor's promising to recognise Palestine if it wins power and divest KiwiSaver funds from businesses operating in the occupied area. Leader Chris Hipkins and Foreign Affairs spokesperson Venushi Walters have laid out the party's foreign affairs priorities at an event at Parliament. Both say New Zealand should maintain close ties with China and the United States and criticise Winston Peters for comments made about a Chinese-born MP. Walters adds the government's been silent on the issue of Palestine.
18: We do not grow our agency if we stand for nothing, because that too is a choice that has consequences.
15: National is batting away questions over its campaign ads attacking Labor on crime, showing footage of offending during National's own term. That's news.
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0: Hokanui Sport.
15: In this update, former White Ferns wicketkeeper Katie Martin believes New Zealand cricket's decision to move on from Ben Sawyer reflects shortcomings at global tournaments. The Australian's contract has not been renewed after a review. Martin says Sawyer's helped shape a new generation of players, but although they won the 2024 T20 showpiece, they failed to advance this year, nor at the last two 50-over editions.
5: I don't know if it's unfair. I think realistically, as a professional team, both a coach and players, you're expected to perform in situations like that.
15: Red Bull have confirmed the return of Isaac Adjar from a wrist injury for Formula One's Azerbaijan Grand Prix. That means that Liam Lawson is back with his Racing Bulls team. That's sport. I'm Malcolm Jordan.
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0: Weather for Mid-Canterbury.
20: Met Service forecast for Ashburton. A fine day with morning and evening frost and south westerlies dying out this afternoon. A high of 11 degrees, a low of minus 1. Tomorrow, mainly fine. Nor'westerlies turning sou'westerly in the morning. A high of 17, a low of 3 degrees. And looking ahead to Friday, partly cloudy. Chance of a shower until the afternoon. Sou'easterlies developing for a time in the afternoon. High of 13, a low of 3.
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0: 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Pete plays Mid-Canterbury's best music mix, keeps you up to date with the latest local information, and shares a few sharp observations along the way. From the farm to the office, on the road or heading home, it's the perfect soundtrack to your afternoon. Hokanui Afternoons with Peter Mac, 1 till 6 weekdays with Advanced Feed, proudly supporting Mid-Canterbury farmers. 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
1: Got any mates who are really good with money?
2: Not many, if any.
1: Then you need to get to know Lenny. 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That's a lot less than the banks, and it makes life simple, which is what Lenny's all about. Lending criteria, responsible lending, and T's and C's apply. There's not many like Lenny. So start today at lenny.co.nz.
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9: In this update, the Privileges Committee has reminded MPs not to reveal confidential documents, emphasising its seriousness. Senior political reporter Azaria Howell has more.
10: The committee's released a report on the leaking of an inquiry into fire and emergencies fleet management to the Post newspaper. The committee got no response to a plea for the leaker to come forward. It's found it wouldn't be a good use of time to further investigate how the newspaper got the document.
9: Meanwhile, National's proposing to scrap the Fire and Emergency Board if re-elected. Under the policy, the agency would be directly accountable to the Minister for Emergency Management. Last week's report detailed delays in procuring new fire trucks and slams the organisation's leadership. Emergency Management spokesperson Mark Mitchell says firefighters shouldn't have to deal with an organisation that's not delivering.
11: The inquiry into fire and emergency had some significant findings in relation to the organisation. It is clear that there must be change.
9: The Health Minister says his praise of health target gains in the June quarter doesn't ignore ongoing challenges. All five measures improved year on year, but the Lakes District worsened by almost 3% for first specialist assessment wait times, and the West Coast fell more than 6% on speeding up cancer treatment. In Canterbury, the goal of completing ED care within 6 hours was